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The Smithsonian Jazz Masterworks Orchestra from the new release Ellington Masterworks and Aklupaka, the tune. The Smithsonian Jazz Masterworks Orchestra recorded at MCG Jazz in Pittsburgh a little while ago, and a new release just out now. Scott Hanley here on the Pittsburgh Jazz Channel, WZUM, with more Pittsburgh connections. Drummer Jay Sinnott. Now, he actually has been based out of Norfolk, Virginia for decades as a radio host and also a noted drummer who plays all around the world. He's from Denora originally and will be coming back for the Pittsburgh International Jazz Festival as a performer with his band in September. He's got a brand new release that just came out. It's called Parallel 49 with a horn line band that has a lot of great players, including Dave Smith on trumpet and Ralph Bowen on tenor sax. And here with something that we all recognize as a pop tune done in a very jazzy way. More Today Than Yesterday, Jay Sinnott from his new release called Parallel 49.

0: The music you hear on the Pittsburgh Jazz Channel takes you very close to the cultural roots of the Pittsburgh region. Jazz and Pittsburgh have been wrapped around one another for more than a century. We are so proud to be one of the cities, one of the regions where this music took shape, where this music spread to the world. 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

On Flugelhorn, that is Rick Braun from his brand new release of Music of Chuck Mangione, and they're with Do I Dare to Fall in Love, and they're featuring saxophonist Richard Elliott on that track as well. Rick Braun will be coming to the MCG Jazz Season 40, October 24th, the date for his show. That's information on that at mcgjazz.org, and also at the Jazz Central calendar. Before that, we also heard from performers who are part of Season 40, the Django Festival All-Stars. They'll be performing at the end of the season, Saturday, May 15th, along with Annette Cohen. They brought for us Around Toots from their brand new release called Evolution, the Django Festival All-Stars. I'm Scott Hanley here with Jazz on Your Weekend. Coming up at the end of August, it'll be trumpeter Bria Skonberg at City Winery in the Strip from her brand new release called Brass. Here is Coming Home, Baby. Bria Skonberg on WZUM.

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After Today. That is guitarist Joe Negri from what I believe was his first commercial album, 1969. It's called Guitar with Love. They're with After Today and featuring Dick Hyman at the organ. Scott Hanley here with Jazz on Your Weekend. New release up next from Pittsburgh-connected artists Esai Alico on the vocal and Don Alico, her grandfather, on sax with Billy's Bounce from the new release called Inherited Groove. Esai Alico and Don Alico on WZUM.

An album that also includes on some tracks Flora Purim, that is Erto Moreira and Ricardo Bacalar with Pe No Chao. The new release is called Mericanos from Erto Moreira and Ricardo Bacalar. I'm Scott Hanley with Jazz on Your Weekend. New music up next, paying tribute to a longtime associate of guitarist Bobby Broom. Actually, he played in his band, that was Sonny Rollins. And here from that new release from Bobby Broom is Paul's Pal, dedication to Sonny Rollins here on WZUM.

An artist who frequently is featured as part of the Pittsburgh International Jazz Festival, working frequently with Orrin Evans, Caleb Wheeler Curtis, from his new release called Ritual, and that was something from the new release called The End of Power, Caleb Wheeler Curtis. Scott Hanley here with Sounds of Jazz on the weekend on the Pittsburgh Jazz Channel, WZUM, turning to another artist featured often at the stages of the Pittsburgh International Jazz Festival, Lakeisha Benjamin. She has a new one out called We Dream. From it, here is New World. Saxophonist Lakeisha Benjamin on WZUM.

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2: Sounds of Jazz on our weekend here with Ramsey Lewis at the piano, with Larry Gray on bass. This is called Velvet Night.

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Benny Carter, the alto saxophonist and also trumpeter and songwriter and longtime musical contractor during his long career. They're from a release called Songbook Volume 2. He also wrote a lot of songs. One of them there was Echo of My Dream. Diana Krall there on the vocal with Benny Carter, the alto sax. Well, hi there, I'm Scott Hanley. Delighted to share Sounds of Jazz with you here on the weekend. Turning to a recent one from drummer Joe Farnsworth called City of Sound. Joined by Kenny Barron at the piano, the tune is Ojos Cariñosos. Joe Farnsworth on Weekend Jazz.

0: 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On my show, Jazz Inspired, I talk with fascinating creative people who love jazz and discuss how it inspires them. 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

Trumpeter Johnny Summers from his album called Baker's Dozen and dedicated to a lot of tunes identified with trumpeter and vocalist Chet Baker. That was You'd Be So Nice to Come Home To. Johnny Summers at the trumpet. Before that, Kristen Korb at the bass and Kristen Korb at the vocal, a tune called Lifted from her new release called Sweet Dreams. Kristen Korb. I'm Scott Hanley here with Jazz on Your Weekend. Turning next to saxophonist Art Pepper. Back in the 1950s, he got together with what was the rhythm section at the time for trumpeter Miles Davis. The album is called, on contemporary records, Art Pepper Meets the Rhythm Section, and featuring Red Garland on piano, these are the Red Pepper Blues. At the alto sax, Art Pepper on Weekend Jazz.

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1: Let's take a break from jazz for your Saturday to get a look at the area weather from WZUM. Mostly sunny throughout the day, the high headed up to 84. Showers and thunderstorms likely throughout this evening with a low.

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Kathy Cousins with Spring Is Where You Are. You're listening to Sounds of Jazz on the Weekend. I'm Scott Hanley here. Bennett Wood up next on tenor sax from his release Space in Time. Here's For All We Know, Bennett Wood.

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The distinctive piano stylings there of Gene Harris and Don't Be That Way. From the release Listen Here, Ronish Tay joining on guitar. Gene Harris at the piano. I'm Scott Hanley here with Jazz on Our Weekend with Art Blakey and his quintet from A Night at Birdland, Horace Silver piano, Lou Donaldson alto sax, Clifford Brown at the trumpet. Now's the time.

0: 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It's a marvelous telling of just a part of an important story of Pittsburgh and of jazz in America. We Knew What We Had, The Story of Pittsburgh Jazz. 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
3: Scott Hanley here with Sounds of Jazz on our weekend, turning to the new release from pianist Helen Sung and her big band. It's called Oracles and pays tribute to a lot of legendary figures in the realm of jazz, including Ron Carter, Wayne Shorter, Clark Terry, and here from a suite, I guess you would call it, called Pianism, dedicated to great pianists, in this case, for Kenny Barron. Here's the Helen Sung Big Band on Weekend Jazz on WZUM.

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Brand new release called Evolution from the Django Festival All-Stars, and the tune Swing and Ready. They'll be coming to MCG Jazz coming up in May on the 15th of May, 2027, with Annette Cohen. I'm Scott Hanley here on the Pittsburgh Jazz Channel, WZUM, and we'll continue on here with kind of a MCG Jazz connection. The Smithsonian Jazz Masterworks Orchestra, brand new release called Ellington Masterworks. It was recorded at MCG Jazz and is just out now as a new release. 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

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You can get it 24 hours a day, and you need it 24 hours a day.

The Reed Hoysen Project, brand new release called Home, featuring a lot of people that call Pittsburgh home, although they may live somewhere else these days, including Keith Bishop there on saxes and flutes, Dan Wilson on guitar, Billy Test at the keys, Tony DePaulis bass, Ugo Cruz on percussion, and of course, Reed Hoysen on drums, and there with the tune by Woody Shaw, Sweet Love of Mine. Before that, vocalist and songwriter Mark Winkler. His new release is called Love Comes First, joined there by guitarist Grant Geisman on Do You Ever Wonder? I'm Scott Hanley here with Sounds of Jazz on our weekend on the Pittsburgh Jazz Channel, WZUM. Turning to another release that has a Pittsburgh connection to it, vibraphonist and harmonica artist Hendrik Merkens. It's called Samba Tonto, and from it here is Eustace Heher on trombone and Hendrik Merkens on harmonica with Know It All.

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1: In books and on television, Michael Connelly's character, Detective Harry Bosch, finds comfort and solace in the music of Miles Davis, Frank Morgan, Chet Baker. 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And in a Volkswagen ad, a young man takes his grandfather out of the nursing home for a wild joyride to the sound of Charles Mingus. 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

Jerry Allen, piano, Kurt Rosenwinkel, guitar, a recording done more than a decade ago at the Philharmonie de Paris in France, and out now as a new recording, A Lovesome Thing. And they're more or less the title track from that. Jerry Allen, of course, a native of Detroit, but spent a lot of time in her career here in Pittsburgh. Beautiful, beautiful new record. I'm Scott Hanley here with Sounds of Jazz on our weekend with Pittsburgh Connections continuing, here with Max Leek at the piano from his recent release called Threads. It's a wonderful two-CD set with lots of great performers on it, but here it's a solo piano production of a tune that he discovered of Joe Negri's. It's called Awaken. Max Leek with the music of Joe Negri here on WZUM.

Saxophonist Lakeisha Benjamin from her new release called We Dream, with Sean Jones at the trumpet, and My Only, the name of that, Lakeisha Benjamin. Scott Hanley here with Jazz on our weekend, and sounds continue here with Pittsburgh Connections. Allie Kiske graduate, Lucianne Evans, who's come back to Pittsburgh. She's a vocalist as well as a lyricist. She has a release out called Vocalosa, and from it here is a rendition that's a dedication of this version of the tune to Errol Garner of Where or When. Lucianne Evans, here on WZUM.

Back in 2011, as he was winding down his last nightside show, and WDUQ was about to change hands, Tony Mowat and a lot of the folks he has guests on air with him that night said, "We're going to be back. We will return." And that's exactly what's happened. WZUM is here. It wasn't here in 2011. In 2011, you had to settle for jazz kind of in the middle of the day, the evening, late overnight, but not around the clock. Well, times have changed. WZUM is the Pittsburgh Jazz Channel, and it is the place you can hear jazz 24 hours a day, 7 days a week. 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And from all of us who treasure this music, who love being able to hear it around the clock on WZUM and around the clock throughout Pittsburgh, thank you.

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1: Sounds of Jazz on our weekend here with prolific recording artist and collaborator Emmett Cohen. His latest out is called Universal Truth. On this particular track, it's called Eternal Glimpse, featuring Joe Farnsworth at the drums, Yasushi Nakamura bass, Jeremy Pelt trumpet, and Tavon Pennicott on sax, and of course, Emmett Cohen at the piano with Eternal Glimpse. 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

On a Misty Night, a tune written by Cleveland native Tad Dameron. Then they're from the new release called Joy of the Mambo from the band Tumbao Bravo with saxophonist Paul Vornhagen. They're out of the Detroit scene. Tumbao Bravo with Paul Vornhagen. Scott Hanley with Jazz on Our Weekend. Turning next to Doug McDonald, the guitarist, here from a new release called Tribute to South Central, as in South Central Los Angeles. And here, Duke Ellington soon, a self-portrait of the bean, written for Coleman Hawkins, a legendary saxophonist. No saxophonist on this track, however. A feature for guitarist Doug McDonald and Self-Portrait of the Bean on Weekend Jazz.

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Trombonist Alton Sinclair from his new release called Natural Rhythm, and there the tune Reflection. The band on this date also includes Alex Norris trumpet, Cheryl Cassidy on alto sax, and Michael Dees on baritone sax, also Art Hirahira piano. Alton Sinclair. Before that, April Varner, the vocalist, from her new dedication to Ella Fitzgerald, simply called Ella, and she brought us Dream a Little Dream of Me. I'm Scott Hanley, delighted to share Sounds of Jazz with you here on the weekend with the new one from pianist Eliane Elias called Ao Vivo. This was recorded in San Francisco before a very enthusiastic and attentive audience, as you'll hear on Sodanzo Samba. Eliane Elias on Weekend Jazz.

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Vocalist Marcus Goldhaber from his new release called The Promise of You, and that was The Best Is Yet to Come. Marcus Goldhaber. I'm Scott Hanley with Jazz on Our Weekend. Sounds up next from saxophonist Javon Jackson. The new date is called Jackson Plays Dylan, and here with Jeremy Menezia on the piano, the tune Like a Rolling Stone. Javon Jackson on Weekend Jazz.

Billy Childs at the piano from his latest release called Triumvirate, because it's a trio with Matt Penman on bass and Art Honig on drums, and they're with Lazy Afternoon. Pianist Billy Childs. These are Sounds of Jazz on the Weekend. I'm Scott Hanley. Up next, trumpeter Jeremy Pelt from his release Our Community Will Not Be Erased, featuring Orrin Evans on piano, Buster Williams bass, Lenny White at the drums, and also Lassie Corson on keys to help fill out the sounds here on this tune, Fathers and Sons. Trumpeter Jeremy Pelt on Weekend Jazz.

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1: Dakota Staton, singer with perfect pitch, a graduate of Pittsburgh's Westinghouse High School, and notable as a youth working with Carl McVickers' K-Dets, along with Grover Mitchell and

Dakota State went on to make her unique sounds alongside stars of the 50s, from George Shearing to Fats Domino. 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
1: Sounds of Jazz on our weekend here with vocalist Stacy Kent from her latest called A Time for Love with Cara Noso. 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

That is the Paul Keller Orchestra out of Ann Arbor and Metro Detroit, and the tune is called Cadillac Club. New release called Thank You Notes, the music of Greg Hill. The Cadillac Club from the Paul Keller Orchestra. Scott Hanley here with Jazz on Your Weekend. Up next, an artist who often tours with bassist Paul Keller, guitarist John Pizzarelli. His new release is called Dear Mr. Bennett, and music associated with Tony Bennett, including this tune, The Boulevard of Broken Dreams. John Pizzarelli, here on WZUM.

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New music from singer-songwriter Grammy winner Nicole Zoraitis. The album is called The Devil I Knew, and that was He's a Demon, He's a Devil, He's a Doll. Nicole Zoraitis. Before that, we heard the band Entre Amigos, and featuring trumpeter Justin Copeland, and also tunes he wrote from this new release called Joyful Foundation. And they played the title track from that one. I'm Scott Hanley with Jazz on Her Weekend. Turning next to trumpeter and sometime vocalist Bria Skonberg, her latest is called Brass, and it mostly features her playing her trumpet, including on this tune, Comin' Home Baby. Bria Skonberg on Weekend Jazz.

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From the new release from the Joe Sirian Motor City Jazz Octet called Secret Message, People Make the World Go Round. They're in a band recorded actually in New Jersey with a number of folks based out of New York. Adam Birnbaum on piano, Paul Bullenbeck on guitars, and also out of the West Coast, vocalist Kenny Washington. Not to be confused with the drummer, Kenny Washington. Drummer Joe Sirian and the Motor City Jazz Octet. People make the world go round. I'm Scott Hanley with Jazz on Your Weekend on the Pittsburgh Jazz Channel, WZUM. Turning next to Kansas City, Chris Hazelton at the organ, joined here by Brett Jackson on sax and Peter Schlamm on vibes. Here's Paris of the Plains, Chris Hazelton from his new release, In Rotation.

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1: From her new release, Suit Yourself, Judith Owen and Spooky. Before that, Bobby Broom from his latest release, which is a tribute to his longtime employer, saxophonist Sonny Rollins. It's called Notes of Thanks, and we heard Paul's Pal, a tune written by Sonny Rollins. They're done by guitarist Bobby Broom. I'm Scott Hanley here with Jazz on Your Weekend on WZUM. Turning next to Ron Burris on sax from this new release called Ron Burris Meets Marcos Silva. Marcos Silva at the keys, Ron Burris on sax, and this is Blues for Gene Ammons.

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Bob Alberti at the piano, his quartet from the release Everything I Love. Harry Allen on tenor sax, the tune Speak Low. The Bob Alberti Quartet. I'm Scott Hanley here with Jazz on Your Weekend. We just recently celebrated the 80th birthday of Monty Alexander and observed the invasion of D-Day during World War II. They were on the same day. Monty Alexander recorded an album kind of recognizing all of that together and called it D-Day. And from it here is the Charlie Chaplin composed tune, Smile.

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Mel Jackson Vibes, Coleman Hawkins tenor sax from the release Bean Bags. Now, Mel Jackson's nickname was Bags. Coleman Hawkins' nickname, one of them, was Bean. And there they are on Bean Bags. Adding in Kenny Burrell on guitar with Close Your Eyes. Before that, Billie Holiday and the vocal of Easy Living from the recording Diva with the Bob Haggart Orchestra. These are Sounds of Jazz on the Weekend. I'm Scott Hanley, turning to Jerry Mulligan on baritone sax, Ted Rosenthal piano here with My Funny Valentine.

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A tune sung by Clint Eastwood in the movie version of Paint Your Wagon from the Broadway show and movie musical Paint Your Wagon. That was trumpeter Chet Baker doing I Talk to the Trees. These are Sounds of Jazz on the Weekend. I'm Scott Hanley. New release up next from Nancy Erickson Lamont called Through the Passages. Here with Josh Nelson on piano. The tune is Rainy Season Love Affair. Nancy Erickson Lamont.

Prelude to a Kiss, Horace Parlan at the piano, from his release On the Spur of the Moment. Horace Parlan. Trumpeter John Bailey joins us next. Recent release called Time Bandits. George Cables on piano. This is the Groove Samba.

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It's a CD for your gift of $120 to WZUM. This is a new musical project from Lighthouse Arts with great recordings of established Pittsburgh jazz artists, torchbearers who've kept the sounds vibrant, and new young lions blazing a musical trail with enthusiasm and vigor.

0: Recorded in Aspinwall at Hyde Studios, this CD features 22 musical notables from the Pittsburgh scene. Dwayne Dolphin, Sean Jones, Eric Johnson, Lou Stilute, Maureen Budway, Roger Humphreys, Dave Budway, James Moore, Emmett Goods, Jeff Bush, Eric DeFade, Robbie Edwards, Brett Williams, Paul Thompson, Thomas Wendt, Warren Wolf, Benny Benack III, Michael Stevenson, Evan Hetrick, Anton DeFade, and George Hyde III. 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

Dave Brubeck wrote that, dedicated it to his daughter, Kathy. It's Kathy's Waltz. From the release Time Out from 1959, Paul Desmond at the alto sax, Joe Morello drums, Eugene Wright on bass, Dave Brubeck at the piano, the Dave Brubeck Quartet. Well, hi there, I'm Scott Hanley, delighted to share Sounds of Jazz with you here on the weekend with Anthony Wanzi up next at the piano from a release from a couple of years ago called Lorraine's Lullaby. Here's It Might As Well Be Spring from Anthony Wanzi.

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This Guy's in Love with You, such a big hit for Burt Bacharach years ago. They're done by Jackie Naylor from her new release called Treasures of the Heart. Jackie Naylor. Before that, Shirley Scott at the organ with Stanley Turrentine on tenor sax. Hear from a compilation called The Legends of Acid Jazz. They're doing The Very Thought of You. Shirley Scott and Stanley Turrentine. These are Sounds of Jazz on the Weekend with George Benson up next from the release Bad Benson with Kenny Barron piano. The tune is The Changing World.

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1: The closing this weekend of the original Pittsburgh winery in the Strip has us pondering back to the days before COVID. Now, we started the Jazz Central calendar here on WZUM in the fall of 2017. As we found and added more venues and performances, the calendar built up quite a bit. By 2019, we had upwards of 60 events a week going on. Now in 2026, we're down to about 45 events a week, which is still quite a bit to enjoy. And we encourage you to check out the Jazz Central calendar to find the venues and performers we know you'll love. We talk about that and also share music of performers you'll be able to enjoy in the next few days and weeks on The Scene. 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

Stephen Fifka and the Generation Gap Jazz Orchestra. There, the tune I've Got Algorithm, related to the tune I've Got Rhythm.

I'm Scott Hanley here with Jazz on Her Weekend with vocalist and educator Ellie Martin. She went to McGill University in Canada, got her PhD at the University of Pittsburgh, these days teaches at the University of Toledo and sings around the Metro Detroit and Toledo areas and all around the region beyond that. From her recent release called Verdant with Ben Wolkins on trumpet, the tune is Steel City Eye. Ellie Martin on Weekend Jazz.

Hi, this is Poogie Bell urging you to support the Pittsburgh Jazz Channel, WZUM. Remember, if ZUM isn't on your radio, your radio's just not on.

Marcus Howell at the flute and the tune Dear Sir from a release from a few years back called Get Right. Up next, Jackie Tarrison at the piano and Solar from his release Moving On. Jackie Tarrison.

0: You've heard us talking about taking donations of cars, boats, motorcycles, any vehicle. People have responded, and our vehicle donation program has been very successful. Now, we're taking it a step further. Now, in addition to vehicles, we now accept all types of real estate donations. 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Or you purchased a piece of land with the intention of building on it, but never wound up having the time. So each year you pay taxes for something you don't use. 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In some cases, the capital gains taxes you would need to pay if you sold would make it smarter just to donate and receive a large tax deduction. 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

kinda hip, your look is rad. You're wearing shades just this side of bad. And when you smile, my poor heart flips.

songwriter and singer Mark Winkler from his new release called Love Comes First, and there a tune he wrote called Snappin' on the 2 and 4. Mark Winkler. These are Sounds of Jazz on our weekend, turning next to the new one from bassist Tony Gray, who lives up north of Pittsburgh and has a new release out with Bob James, also with James Johnson III. From it, here is the tune The Illusionist from the new release Nostalgia by bassist Tony Gray.

0: Not too long ago, a listener paid WZUM a tremendous compliment by saying, "You are getting so close to the roots of community radio." And she was absolutely right. WZUM is a community radio station. 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The Pittsburgh Jazz Channel runs 24/7. Anytime you want to hear this music, it's right here. Anytime you want to hear some of the legends of jazz from Pittsburgh, Ahmad Jamal, George Benson, Art Blakey, Billy Eckstein, Stanley Turrentine, Mary Lou Williams, Earl Hines, they're all right here. You will hear them when you listen to WZUM. 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Thank you.
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0: lifted.
1: The new release from Grammy winner Nicole Zoraitis called The Devil I Knew, and that was the title track. She on the vocal there and on the piano, and Christian McBride at the bass. Before that, pianist Joey Alexander, he has a new one out called Celestial Keeper with a lot of originals on it and a lot of standards, too, including Stella by Starlight, which we just heard. Joey Alexander. I'm Scott Hanley with Sounds of Jazz on our weekend. Turning next to drummer Joe Sirian and the Motor City Jazz Octet. He is out of Detroit, although this was recorded in New Jersey with a lot of players prominent in New York like Adam Birnbaum piano and Paul Bolin back on guitars, and here with Night and Day. The Joe Sirian Motor City Jazz Octet.
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1: Hi, I'm Scott Hanley here at the Pittsburgh Jazz Channel. It's late in the evening now, and we're not going to give you the jazz calendar of things that have already happened, but we want to remind you that there's a live jazz scene brewing all over town. I want to also let you know about the tune that we play behind us when we talk about the jazz scene in Pittsburgh. It's from trombonist J.J. Johnson. It also features Pittsburgh native Ray Brown on the bass, and it's called Coming Home. It's really apt for a station like WZUM, which is not just a music stream, but is also a Pittsburgh jazz channel, to make sure that we reiterate the phrase, coming home, because we are your home for jazz and making sure there is a home for jazz on the radio and all around the community. 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The Pittsburgh Jazz Channel, WZUM. Welcome home.

A new independent release from a Boston-based saxophonist named Mike Caudill. It's called Caught at Dusk, and they're with Mild Manners from Mike Caudill. I'm Scott Hanley here with Sounds of Jazz on our weekend, turning next to a veteran guitarist with a recording that features things recorded over many years now. It's called Slight Accent, and from it here featuring Toots Thielemans on harmonica with Slow Hot Wind, music of Henry Mancini from guitarist Ray Obiedo.

The Helen Sung Big Band, a new release out called Oracles, dedicated to lots of masters of jazz, living and past. In this case, to the late Jimmy Heath, something called A Little Bird Watchin'. The Helen Sung Big Band. Before that, trumpeter Bria Skonberg from her new release called Brass, and she did Comin' Home Baby, and she'll be coming to Pittsburgh at the end of the month, the last Sunday of the month, at City Winery in the Strip. We'll finish things out here for the hour with pianist Nduzu Makathini, who has performed for Kente Arts here in Pittsburgh. He's got a new one out called The Myth We Choose, and from it, here's something beautiful called Kwamabili. Nduzu Makathini on WZUM.

0: Horace Silver's Song for My Father, the first major recording date for Pittsburgh's legendary drummer, Roger Humphreys. It was an amazing record date for us as listeners, but also pretty amazing for Roger Humphreys himself.
1: Horace Silver was a great guy. I was fortunate enough to be in the band, you know, with him.
0: There's a drum solo on there, The Natives Are Restless Tonight.
1: Yes.
0: You tore it up on that.
1: Oh, thank you.
0: People don't recognize what a melodic and an exciting drum solo that is. You're used to drum solos being like machine guns and cannons going off, but that is such a propelling drum solo. It really, really takes over the tune in a most melodic way.
1: Well, I thank you so much for hearing, for you hearing it, you know. You had to hear it. Not just me playing it, but and you could hear it that way. It's wonderful for me to be a drummer, man, and be able to not just play with the speed of my hand and the 1,000 notes at the same time and all that, but when I can relate something to you, you know, someone else.
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0: Jazz on the Weekend on WZUM with the new release from Pat Bianchi at the organ with Troy Roberts on tenor sax. It's called Confluence, and from it, Come Rain or Come Shine. 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

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AAMI offers instruction for all races, all ages, children through seniors. 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The Afro-American Music Institute, 7131 Hamilton Avenue, Homewood, 412-241-6775.

Guitarist Bobby Broom from the new release called Notes of Thanks, featuring music associated with Sonny Rollins, for whom he worked with for many, many years. Guitarist Bobby Broom there with Alfie. I'm Scott Hadley here on the Pittsburgh Jazz Channel, WZUM. Turning next to saxophonist Caleb Wheeler Curtis. He has a new release out called Ritual, and from it here is The End of Power. He'll be back in Pittsburgh, I'm pretty sure, for the Pittsburgh International Jazz Festival, working with Orrin Evans. Here's Caleb Wheeler Curtis with his own new release.

0: The music you hear on the Pittsburgh Jazz Channel takes you very close to the cultural roots of the Pittsburgh region. Jazz and Pittsburgh have been wrapped around one another for more than a century. We are so proud to be one of the cities, one of the regions where this music took shape, where this music spread to the world. 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

Recorded in Berlin last year, this is Shuteen Erdenbitar at the piano and Niels Kugelman on bass. He also plays contra alto clarinet on several of the tracks here. And there we heard Tiny Wonders, Shuteen Erdenbitar and Niels Kugelman. Before that, Iliani Elias recorded in San Francisco with a very, very interactive crowd on Sodanzo Samba. Ao O is the new release from pianist, vocalist, and composer Iliani Elias. I'm Scott Hanley. You're listening to Sounds of Jazz on the Weekend. We turn next to vocalist Catherine Russell, recorded in New York City at Jazz at Lincoln Center, and here with I Like Pie, I Like Cake. Catherine Russell, you're on Weekend Jazz.

0: 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AAMI offers instruction for all races, all ages, children through seniors. 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The Afro-American Music Institute, 7131 Hamilton Avenue, Homewood, 412-241-6775.
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That is the Poodle Mambo, as done by Juan Carlos Quintero from his new release called The Story of Love. The Poodle Mambo, a tune by George Shearing, and they're featuring Justo Almario at the flute. Scott Hanley here on the Pittsburgh Jazz Channel, WZUM, turning to the new release from trumpeter Arturo Sandoval called Sangu, and this is Red Trumpet. New sounds from Arturo Sandoval.

At the piano, that is Chick Corea, from just before he passed, his last performance, I believe, before he passed away. Chick Corea here from Forever Yours, the farewell performance. And there

Armando's Rumba, Chick Corea. Scott Hanley here on the Pittsburgh Jazz Channel, WZUM. Turning next to the new release from Stacey Kent, A Time for Love, and from it, a lovely rendition of Lucky to Be Me.

That is Javon Jackson from his new album dedicated to the music of Bob Dylan, but a tune written there for Bob Dylan called, appropriately enough, One for Bob Dylan. Javon Jackson and the new one. I'm Scott Hanley here with Jazz on Your Weekend, and sounds next from Benji Porecki. Faster Than We Know is his latest release, and from it here is Headed Home.

0: Jazz Central from WZUM.org. Sounds of jazz on this Sunday include Rich Zabinski and his trio at Shoe Brew in Zeeland Opal. That starts at 10 o'clock. Rich on the drums, Eric DeFade sax, John Berg at the keys. Noon today, Thomas Wentz Quartet at Golden Age Beer Company Homestead. At 5 o'clock, Kenny Powell and V. Dorsey for the Reservoir of Jazz at Highland Park. Also at 5, Etta Cox for jazz at Quinalma downtown, joined by Al Dow Jr. on sax, John Corpiel drums, and Benjamin May on bass. Alex Peck's trio at Eddie V's at 6 o'clock tonight. Alex on drums and vocals, Skip Peck piano, Brian Stahursky bass. And Jazzmania Live at the Cascades at the Stone Man's in South Park, 6 until 8 p.m. For the outdoor events today at South Park and at the Reservoir of Jazz, we will try to keep you informed in case there are changes because of inclement weather. Monday night, pianist Jacob Plekis and his quartet at Lorelei in East Liberty with Thomas Wendt at the drums and vocalist Mariva Coates Bay at Eddie V's downtown. Tuesday, the Swing City Band at St. John's Hall in Conemaugh. Also, Rich Zabinski's trio at Papa Joe's Wine Cellar in Zeeland Opal. The Grace Elliott Trio Tuesday night at Eddie V's downtown. Howie Alexander, John Hall, and Dennis Garner with the Smooth Jam at the Genuine Pub in Verona. And Kenny Blake at Joey's The Edge in Export. Wednesday includes Jazz Nights at Helen's at Seven Springs with Lee Alverson on piano. Also, Brother to Brother at the Village Green Amphitheater in Homewood for jazz on Larimer. Megan Paulette at Eddie Merlot's. Chantel Joseph at Eddie V's. Kenny Blake and the New Hip at Astley's in North Braddock. Balafon with West African drumming and dance at Alphabet City on the north side. And a new event at the Summit on Mount Washington, a jazz jam with the Tony Campbell Quartet. Details, directions, and more, WZUM.org, Jazz Central.
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0: Jazz on our weekend with pianist Billy Childs. His latest is called Triumvirate, and this is the tune Carefree. 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

Vocalist Judith Owen, who's also songwriter Judith Owen, she wrote that tune called To Your Door from this new release called Suit Yourself. Judith Owen. Before that, Hendrik Merkens, who's a great harmonica artist and vibraphonist there on the harmonica side of things with Know It All. Now, Hendrik Merkens, a big fan of course, Toots Thielemans. Well, up next, we have the Django Festival All-Stars from their new release called Evolution, and they have a soft place in their heart for Toots Thielemans as well. Here they have the tune Around Toots. The Django Festival All-Stars, they'll also be a part of Season 40 at MCG Jazz, in fact, finishing the season up at the end of the spring.

0: 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Sounds from the David Throckmorton Quartet, the George Hyde III Trio, the Howie Alexander Trio, and the Nosmo King Trio. Sounds of Pittsburgh Jazz Today. 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

George's Dilemma, a tune written by Clifford Brown, done there by the Reed Hoysen Project, from a new release called Home, which is kind of a homecoming for a lot of Pittsburgh-oriented artists, many of whom live far, far away, with Keith Bishop on reeds, Dan Wilson guitar, Billy Test on keys, Tony DePaulis bass, and Ugo Cruz on percussion. Now, Dan Wilson's actually from, like, the Akron area, but he comes to Pittsburgh a lot. Before that, the Smithsonian Jazz Masterworks Orchestra, recorded in Pittsburgh by MCG Jazz for this new release out called Ellington Masterworks, and from it we heard Jack the Bear. I'm Scott Hanley here with Jazz on Our Weekend. The latest from Emmett Cohen has a lot of great horn players on it, and they're highlighted here on this rendition of Blue Train, here featuring Jeremy Pelt on trumpet and the tenor saxes of George Coleman and Tivon Pennicott, here with Blue Train, Emmett Cohen.

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1: The closing this weekend of the original Pittsburgh Winery in the Strip has us pondering back to the days before COVID. Now, we started the Jazz Central calendar here on WZUM in the fall of 2017. As we found and added more venues and performances, the calendar built up quite a bit. By 2019, we had upwards of 60 events a week going on. Now in 2026, we're down to about 45 events a week, which is still quite a bit to enjoy. And we encourage you to check out the Jazz Central calendar to find the venues and performers we know you'll love. We talk about that and also share music of performers you'll be able to enjoy in the next few days and weeks on The Scene. 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

The vocal trio known as Duchess, Amy Cervini, Hillary Gardner, and Melissa Stigliano doing It's All Right With Me from their new release called A Marvelous Party. Scott Hanley here with Jazz on Our Weekend with a new release of music of Greg Hill called Thank You Notes, here with the Paul Keller Orchestra out of the Detroit area, and the tune Dolla Holla here on Weekend Jazz.

The Paul Keller Orchestra there with Dalla Holla from the new release, the music of Greg Hill, Thank You Notes. Scott Hanley here with Jazz on our weekend with the LaBeouf brothers up next. That's Remy LaBeouf on saxes and Pascal LaBeouf on piano, here with Everything and Nothing from their new release, Off Center. The LaBeouf brothers on WZUM.

0: Hi, I'm Scott Hanley, and thanks for joining us here on WZUM, the Pittsburgh Jazz Channel. We're in the midst of a small fundraising effort to keep things rolling along through the summer. We're trying to not interrupt programming very much or drone on incessantly, but we do need to ask for your support. 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We are a member of the National Federation of Community Broadcasters. We're a very small station as public stations go, a budget of less than $200,000 a year. Building and sustaining a successful public media outlet takes support from many different places, for which we are very grateful. We are grateful for the support of several foundations and businesses who also donate to help support WZUM. All of those contributions matter a lot. Piecing it all together, about 90% of our budget is paid for through individual contributors, donors who have given whatever amount is right for them at whatever time is right for them. Perhaps that has or currently includes you. Thank you very much. For me, Scott Hanley, I first came to Pittsburgh to lead and manage 90.5 FM WDUQ back in 1995. That was a pivotal time in media and public media when the future of CPB and public media was put into great question. NPR, PBS, and local stations came through that time with CPB continuing, but also with a greater focus on the business side of public media. Move forward 30 years and all of media is in a very different place. With a multitude of new channels, platforms, downloads, services, and choices, we have more and we have less. More of some kind of options, but not necessarily a larger commitment to public service. Meanwhile, with changing business models, civic choices, priorities, and needs, some of public media's biggest support systems and funders are faced with a deeper chasm of public service to fill, and there will be more priorities than funds to fulfill those needs. For WZUM, the Pittsburgh Jazz Channel, there's good news and there's a challenge. Our budget of less than $200,000 is still small compared to many outlets like us. Our humble, tiny, scrappy nature is quite possibly our superpower. It won't take a lot of money to propel us forward, keeping this music, this service, these community connections going and growing. And this is where your opportunity appears. 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
0: From recently discovered recordings in Europe, it's called Night Concert. Here's Errol Garner with Night and Day.

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Yours for a gift of $180 to WZUM, the Pittsburgh Jazz Channel. Tenor sax master Stanley Turrentine was a native of Pittsburgh's Hill District. His career spanned decades and took him around the world. In the 1950s, he went on the road with the bands of Lowell Fulson and Earl Bostick, plus gigs with Tad Dameron in Cleveland. After a pause for the Army, Stanley came back to Pittsburgh in 1959 and was quickly hired by Max Roach. Playing with Max Roach brought Stanley to the notice of Alfred Lion of Blue Note Records, and in 1960, an exclusive contract for the future tenor legend.

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Dakota Staton from her first full-length album from 1957, The Late Late Show. And that was the big hit off of that record, the biggest hit of her career, really, The Late Late Show. The album doesn't really have a lot of personnel on it, but we understand it was probably Jonah Jones there on trumpet and Hank Jones at the piano. Dakota Staton with The Late Late Show. Well, hi there. I'm Scott Hanley here with Jazz on Our Weekend, turning next to a great saxophonist, notably remarkable on alto sax and on tenor sax, Sonny Stitt. From a release called Salt and Pepper, here's the tune, My Mother's Eyes, Sonny Stitt, here on Weekend Jazz.

In books and on television, Michael Connelly's character, Detective Harry Bosch, finds comfort and solace in the music of Miles Davis, Frank Morgan, Chet Baker. In the movie Pleasantville, characters learn about the wider world beyond their town as Take Five and So What play. And in a Volkswagen ad, a young man takes his grandfather out of the nursing home for a wild joyride to the sound of Charles Mingus. 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

Cheryl Fisher from her release Quietly There, and there the title track. Eric Allison featured at the flute. Before that, Noah Hajdu piano from his release Standards 2, the rhythm section featuring Buster Williams bass, Billy Hart drums. They're doing The Days of Wine and Roses. Noah Hajdu. I'm Scott Hanley with Jazz on Your Weekend with Stan Getz up next on Tenor Sax, Oscar Peterson at the piano with his trio, and Three Little Words.

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1: 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Sunday sounds include at 10 o'clock, the Rich Savinsky Trio at Shoe Brew in Zelianople. At noon, drummer Thomas Went with his quartet at Golden Age Beer Company Homestead. At 5 o'clock, Kenny Powell and V. Dorsey for the Reservoir of Jazz at Highland Park. Also, Etta Cox with Jazz at Quilnalma downtown at 5. At 6, the Alex Peck Trio at Eddie V's downtown, and also Jazz Mania Live at the Cascades at the Stone Man's in South Park. With the outdoor activities, we'll try to keep you apprised with any changes because of the weather. Monday sounds include pianist Jacob Plekas and his quartet at Lorelei in East Liberty and Marie Bacotte's Bay at Eddie V's downtown. On Tuesday, the Swing City Band at St. John's Hall in Conemaugh, the Rich Savinsky Trio at Papa Joe's Wine Cellar in Zelianople, Grace Elliott at Eddie V's, and Howie Alexander, John Hall, and Dennis Garner with the Smooth Jam at the Genuine Pub in Verona, and Kenny Blake and the New Hip at Asti's in North Braddock.

the Brazilian trio and Bebe from a release called Constelação. Now the late Joey DeFrancesco from his project Freedom, and A Change Is Gonna Come.

The late trumpeter Roy Hargrove, a 1998 recording, which was done just after he and the band involved with this won a Grammy for Best Latin Jazz Recording. This is called Roy Hargrove's Cree Soul and features Frank Lacy, trombone, Larry Willis, piano, Gerald Cannon, bass, and Willie Jones III on drums, and they're with Kamala's Dance from this new release called Grand Terre, which was released on the late Roy Hargrove's birthday in October. He would have been 55. I'm Scott Hanley here with Jazz on Your Weekend, turning next to sounds from Jerry Mulligan, and this is called North Atlantic Run.

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1: Dakota Staton, singer with perfect pitch, a graduate of Pittsburgh's Westinghouse High School, and notable as a youth working with Carl McVickers' Cadets, along with Grover Mitchell and

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1: At the bass, here's Luke Selleck along with Jimmy Green on tenor sax and the tune Dog.

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From the film Good Night and Good Luck, which George Clooney now is taking to Broadway years later, with a lot of great music in that. Good Night and Good Luck featured music of the 1950s, and there we heard Diane Reeves on Too Close for Comfort. I'm Scott Hanley here with Jazz on Your Weekend, turning now to trumpeter Bruce Harris from his recording called Beginnings. Jerry Weldon joins on tenor sax, and here's Ill Wind, trumpeter Bruce Harris.

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That is Jazz Sabbath, the band led by Adam Wakeman, who works with Ozzy Osbourne and other folks. This is called the 1968 Tapes, but it's actually kind of a faux band. Adam Wakeman, very, very knowledgeable and experienced in jazz as well. And they're with a jazz rendition of the tune War Pigs from Jazz Sabbath. Before that, we heard Jacob Chung from the new release called The Sage and his rendition of the Gershwin tune Embraceable You. Now for something completely different, Willie Nelson, trumpeter Wynton Marsalis, and Nora Jones from a celebration of the genius of Ray Charles doing Here We Go Again. Willie Nelson, Wynton Marsalis, and Nora Jones.

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1: The closing this weekend of the original Pittsburgh Winery in the Strip has us pondering back to the days before COVID. Now, we started the Jazz Central calendar here on WZUM in the fall of 2017. 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

Dave Brubeck wrote that, dedicated it to his daughter, Kathy. It's Kathy's Waltz. From the release Time Out from 1959, Paul Desmond at the alto sax, Joe Morello drums, Eugene Wright on bass, Dave Brubeck at the piano, the Dave Brubeck Quartet. Well, hi there. I'm Scott Hanley, delighted to share Sounds of Jazz with you here on the weekend with Anthony Wanzi up next at the piano from a release from a couple of years ago called Lorraine's Lullaby. Here's It Might As Well Be Spring from Anthony Wanzi.

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This Guy's in Love with You, such a big hit for Burt Bacharach years ago. They're done by Jackie Naylor from her new release called Treasures of the Heart. Jackie Naylor. Before that, Shirley Scott at the organ with Stanley Turrentine on tenor sax. Hear from a compilation called The Legends of Acid Jazz. They're doing The Very Thought of You. Shirley Scott and Stanley Turrentine. These are Sounds of Jazz on the Weekend with George Benson up next from the release Bad Benson with Kenny Barron piano. The tune is The Changing World.

0: 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AAMI offers instruction for all races, all ages, children through seniors. 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The Afro-American Music Institute, 7131 Hamilton Avenue, Homewood, 412-241-6775.
1: The closing this weekend of the original Pittsburgh Winery in the Strip has us pondering back to the days before COVID. Now, we started the Jazz Central calendar here on WZUM in the fall of 2017. As we found and added more venues and performances, the calendar built up quite a bit. By 2019, we had upwards of 60 events a week going on. 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

Stephen Fifka and the Generation Gap Jazz Orchestra there, the tune I've Got Algorithm, related to the tune I've Got Rhythm. I'm Scott Hanley here with Jazz on Our Weekend with vocalist and educator Ellie Martin. She went to McGill University in Canada, got her PhD at the University of Pittsburgh, these days teaches at the University of Toledo and sings around the Metro Detroit and Toledo areas and all around the region beyond that. From her recent release called Verdant with Ben Wolkins on trumpet, the tune is Steel City Eye. Ellie Martin on Weekend Jazz.

Marcus Howell at the flute and the tune Dear Sir from a release from a few years back called Get Right. Up next, Jackie Tarrison at the piano and Solar from his release Moving On. Jackie Tarrison.

Yeah, and it does stop that abruptly, but it's well worth it. The 1957 benefit concert held at Carnegie Hall. It also featured Dizzy Gillespie, Billie Holiday, Ray Charles, Sonny Rollins, Chet Baker with Zoot Sims. Voice of America recorded it and included this with Thelonious Monk and John Coltrane. Thelonious Monk at the piano, John Coltrane tenor sax, and doing Monk's tune, Blue Monk. Finally became a record in 2005 after they found the tapes from Voice of America at the Library of Congress. Blue Monk from Monk and Coltrane. Well, hi there, I'm Scott Hanley, and these are Sounds of Jazz on our weekend. Turning now to a new release, Irina Subareva from this new one called Soul Mystery, joined here by Paul Bolenback guitar and Alex Sibiagin on trumpet, here with We'll Be Together Again, Irina Subareva.

Jazz Central from WZOM.org. Sunday sounds include at 10 o'clock the Rich Savinsky Trio at Shoe Brew in Zelianople. At noon, drummer Thomas Went with his quartet at Golden Age Beer Company Homestead. At 5 o'clock, Kenny Powell and V. Dorsey for the Reservoir of Jazz at Highland Park. Also, Etta Cox with jazz at Quilnama downtown at 5. At 6, the Alex Peck Trio at Eddie V's downtown, and also Jazzmania Live at the Cascades at the Stone Man's in South Park. With the outdoor activities, we'll try to keep you apprised with any changes because of the weather. Monday sounds include pianist Jacob Plekas and his quartet at Lorelei in East Liberty, and Mariba Coates Bay at Eddie V's downtown. On Tuesday, the Swing City Band at St. John's Hall in Conemaugh, the Rich Savinsky Trio at Papa Joe's Wine Cellar in Zelianople, Grace Elliott at Eddie V's, and Howie Alexander, John Hall, and Dennis Garner with the Smooth Jam at the Genuine Pub in Verona, and Kenny Blake and the New Hip at Asti's in North Braddock.

Diane Marino at the piano and on vocal from her new release, Romance in the Dark, and that was the title track. Scott Hanley here with Jazz on Our Weekend with Hank Crawford up next at the Alto Sax from his release from years back called Memphis, Ray, and A Touch of Moody, hearkening back to his many influences. Here doing a Bobby Timmons tune called Dat Dare and joined by one-time Ray Charles bandmate David Fathead Newman on tenor sax. Here's Hank Crawford.

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1: 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I'm Jason Toger, the executive director. On this show, we talk one-on-one with elected officials, community leaders, and others who are trying to make a difference in the Monongahela area. And we also take your questions and comments on Facebook and Twitter at Tube City Online.
2: Our guest this morning, I asked him, I said, do you feel, you know, I always try to prepare the guests. I always try to make them feel comfortable. And our guest this morning said, I'm a former DJ. Let's just roll with this and we'll be good. Good morning, Larry Bridges. How are you?
3: I'm fine. Good morning. And first of all, I want to thank you for having me.
2: I want to thank you for making sure that we got to sit down and talk this morning. So tell us, first of all, how long has Another Shoulder been around? You've been around for several years now.
3: Okay. Basically, Another Shoulder came out of a lot of different things. I've always been very active in the community. My daughter, she played sports. She played softball. She played basketball. And she ran track. And, you know, and I was always involved with that. I was a booster for all those organizations. And we've always had kids around our, you know, because of her. She always mm-hmm. brought kids in. And, I've been doing that. I can go all the way back to when I was a kid. And I can remember people doing, you know, things for us like cooking hot dogs or just having watermelon or something or, you know, just anything. So once I got older and I got involved with, you know, the sports as being a booster and I see how, you know, how that went. Then like in 2017, it was New Year's morning.
2: Okay.
3: I woke up and I had some pain in my back.
2: Okay.
3: And, you know, one thing led to another test. Long story short, I found out that I had cancer. I found out that I had a growth on my spine.
2: Oof.
3: I thought I was going to be in a wheelchair. But, you know, even before then, I've always tried to help people.
2: Yeah.
3: And people have always helped me. And somebody was always there for me. So that's when I came up with Another Shoulder. Another Shoulder was if someone needed something and I could show them how to get it,
2: mm-hmm.
3: I'd do it. And then that's when the cancer survivor bill came in. Now, the whole time through all of my process of my sickness, I went through the radiation and the nurses kept saying, Mr. Bridges, you're going to ring this bell.
2: Yeah.
3: And I kept saying, okay, you know, what bell? Because I had seen it, but not really understood it.
2: That's the bell a lot of cancer units, Hillman Cancer
3: right,
2: units,
3: so right,
2: they have a bell that when you complete your treatment,
3: you ring it.
2: You ring the bell.
3: So after 10 radiations and 4 months of excruciating pain on my spine, I rang that bell. And it was like me and two of my nurses. And they was crying. And it touched me so deeply. And I says, wow, I says, you know, I asked them, like, who, you know, this is beautiful what y'all do with this bell. Well, that's when they told me that the hospitals do not provide these bells. People volunteer and give these bells.
2: These are like sort of a ship's, almost like a ship's bell.
3: Right.
2: Or a train engine bell.
3: Right.
2: Yeah.
3: So I says, you know what? I want people to feel like this.
2: Mm-hmm.
3: But I still had to go through chemo. And anyone that knows about chemo.
2: That takes a lot out of you.
3: Oh, a lot. When people say that they're tired, they don't know what tired is. Chemo is a different tired I've never experienced in my life.
2: Larry Bridges is our guest this morning. How can people get in touch with you if they want more information about what you do?
3: Okay, well, I can be reached at my phone number, which is 412-758-4852.
2: Okay.
3: And I have my Gmail is anothershoulderllcgmail.com. And also, I'm at bridge29website.com. /Another Shoulder.
2: Okay.
3: And then my Facebook is facebook.com/AnotherShoulderLLC.
2: Okay. So Another Shoulder LLC, if they look for that on Facebook or they can give you a call. I want to back up.
3: Go ahead.
2: Because there's a lot of things that you said this morning that first of all, cancer's scary. cancer on your spine is terrifying. And having had back pain and living with back pain myself, people don't know, you said people don't know tired until they've done chemotherapy. People don't know pain until you can't stand up get out of bed. Or if it hurts to lay down and it hurts to stand up, both, that there's just no relief. And you were living with this for how long now?
3: Okay, 4 months. And see, okay. I'm glad that you made that point. You covered all the areas, but I'm going to cover one more area of pain that I had. I was in so much pain, I couldn't sleep.
2: Yeah.
3: When I did sleep, guess what I dreamed? I was in pain. It was 24/7. Now, sometime it wasn't as bad. Yeah. I still functioned.
2: Yeah.
3: I still
2: Well, you still got to pay the bills.
3: Right.
2: As people say, how did you go to work that whole time? Well, I still had bills come in.
3: I had to.
2: Yeah.
3: I had to until they did a biopsy, and then I couldn't work. And I was just so blessed to be able to go back to my job and have an easier job. And that was just all God. Because when I left the job, I did maintenance. I did, we did snow removal. I did, I worked on a government site. And, we did all the grass cutting, the snow removal, maintenance.
2: Yeah.
3: Hard work.
2: Yeah.
3: I was able to walk out that hospital after my treatments and after a month of recovering right into an easier job. And that job wasn't even open when I left. I was going to have to retire early, and I wasn't ready to retire.
2: Yeah.
3: But, back to the pain.
2: Yeah.
3: The pain was horrible. Horrible. And I just couldn't believe it.
2: Is that the pain calling us right now?
3: Yeah.
2: That's what my wife calls me, the pain. back up even further. Where did you grow up? Tell us a little bit about growing up.
3: Okay. I grew up in a place called South Park. Everybody knows about South Park.
2: Yeah.
3: I went to South Park High. I graduated in 1973.
2: Okay.
3: And then I worked for a little while at Console. And then I transferred. And I went to Massachusetts. Up there, I had a good job. Plus, I was on the radio for a while. I'm a musician. I DJed. And I did things up there similar to what I'm doing here, but I did it with music. I dealt with kids. I had little dance groups, and I would DJ at skating rings. And I had parties. Like I said, I've always been involved, but I was a different person then.
2: Okay.
3: I got cancer, the whole volunteer thing changed. It changed drastically because I was so, I was a different person. First of all, I prayed and I said that if I can come out of this and be a human being and be able to walk and function, I'm going to be off and running.
2: Okay.
3: And I said, well, even if I don't, if I'm being a wheelchair, I'm going to be in a wheelchair still giving. And see, something else that another shoulder does is we're associated with a lot of different organizations in McKeesport. One of them is the City of McKeesport. I want to give a shout out to them and also to the churches. I'm involved with quite a few churches. I'm also involved with the Chamber of Commerce. I'm also involved with HIV awareness. I mean, so my thing, another shoulder, we got so many different people that we're involved in because we're real small. See, a lot of people think that we're so big. No. I mean, people, that's really.
2: I think it's you, isn't it?
3: The backbone is me and my wife.
2: Okay.
3: Now, we have some volunteers, and I give a shout-out to the volunteers because they put in a lot of work. And I don't want to mention my volunteers because I might forget somebody's name.
2: Yeah, understood.
3: But I want to give a shout-out to, myself and my wife because she has a food ministry. And, they have a beautiful food bank every 2 weeks at St. Paul's Church up on Locust. You can come there. They don't go about your income. Plus, she helps me with another shoulder. I mean, she's at all my events. And, so I'm blessed to have that. And also, I'm not a professional counselor, but I do counsel family members and friends who go through cancer. And see, the thing about the cancer, people don't realize cancer affects not just you. The whole family has cancer. When you have cancer, everybody around you has cancer. And some people get it. I know people get it. You never know they got it. They don't talk about it. They don't want to share it.
2: Yeah.
3: Me, I screamed from the top of the roof. I got cancer. And then when I got cured, I said, look at me. And that bell gives them hope. But one thing I do want to bring up, that since I've been doing these bells since 2018, I've only put 30 bells in hospitals.
2: Okay.
3: I got bells at the house right now. That's just sitting
2: there. Just waiting for someone.
3: And it's hard putting them in hospitals. And a lot of hospitals, now more and more people is doing it. So another shoulder, we've evolved from, we still do the bell. I have a traveling bell. And we go to, you know, like different events, yeah, like outdoor events and carnivals or whatever.
2: Which is where I've run into you, is
3: right,
2: a different
3: that's,
2: event.
3: That's where I met you
2: with
3: at.
2: With the traveling bell.
3: With the traveling bell. But we're doing a lot more other things. Like, I'm also involved in the Stop the Violence.

0: things that you're a changed person. I want to ask you how you've changed, and I also want to ask you how your mission and your work has evolved from doing the cancer bells to doing things like Stop the Violence, doing things like helping your wife with a food ministry, okay?
1: Gotcha.
0: We'll be right back.
2: 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That includes renting or buying a home, getting a mortgage, seeking housing assistance, or engaging in other housing-related activities. For more information about Fair Housing Act protections in the City of McKeesport, call 412-675-5020, extension 635.
0: You mentioned that you had a career with Consol Energy. You worked up in Massachusetts, New England. I think you said you also were a disc jockey, doing planning events and entertaining at events. But you said you're a changed person from what you were back then. How have you changed?
1: Well, then I was more into entertaining.
0: Okay.
1: And I mean, I also had a good job because I worked over in Connecticut at Pratt Whitney.
0: Okay.
1: And I was they made aircraft engines. For the Navy. Mm-hmm. I was a welder.
0: Mm-hmm.
1: And then on the side, I DJed. And then I also worked on a college station for about a couple months.
0: Mm-hmm.
1: So, but what I say about being a different person, cancer changed me. Now, I'm not saying for everybody. Mm-hmm. I've seen people get cancer and they be very bitter.
0: Yeah.
1: I've had people call me in the middle of the night talking about, they're sick and they don't, they can't take it and my hair's coming out and all that. But that's part of it. But see, what it did to me, it gave me a better appreciation of life. And I know a lot of times I say this, and I really hate to say it, but I have to. Cancer probably was one of the best things that ever happened to me in my life.
0: Okay. And I bet not a lot of people say that.
1: But now, would I want to get it again?
0: Yeah.
1: No, nobody would.
0: Yeah.
1: But what it did to me and the person I am today is a lot better person than I was before I had cancer. And that I can attest to. I had to be humble because I, being an entertainer and just being, thinking you the stuff, all that, life. It humbled me and it got me closer relationship with God.
0: Okay.
1: And that's why that's where I clump with the name.
0: Yeah.
1: We all need another shoulder to lean on. Because I know if it wasn't for people that I leaned on, I wouldn't be here today.
0: You said Larry Bridges is our guest this morning. He's the founder of Another Shoulder. You can reach them on Facebook at Another Shoulder LLC, or you can call them at 412-758-4852. You said something a couple of minutes ago that stuck with me and I wanted to ask you about, and mm-hmm. that is that when someone gets cancer, it's not just them who is affected. It's their family. It's their friends. Everybody kind of goes through it together. I've lost, as probably everybody in the world probably has had, at least one person that they know has been touched by cancer or they've lost someone. I've lost a few people to cancer. Mm-hmm. And that's very true to me, but explain what that means for someone who maybe hasn't had that experience. How did it affect your wife? How did it affect your daughter? How did it affect your friends?
1: Oh, man, it affected everybody. It affected everybody because, first of all, I was always very active,
0: uh-huh.
1: always wanting to do stuff.
0: Yeah.
1: And I had got to the point where I could only do little.
0: Yeah.
1: I mean, I could just barely walk. I was always in pain. I can remember my daughter seeing me and crying and just looked at me and cried.
0: Yeah.
1: I can remember seeing, my wife at the time crying, looking at me, just to look at me and say, oh, my God. And all I was trying to do was get up off the couch and go to the bathroom. Or else get up off the, get out the bed and crawl down the steps and go to work. And I got so much strength from it. Now, prime example is I'm 71 years old. I play pickleball. I split wood. Split wood.
0: Yeah.
1: I love to split wood. I cut lots. I cut lots with a push behind lawnmower, not a tractor. Because my tractor broke down, I kept cutting. Now, What is what I want people to know. Just because that doctor says you got cancer, that's not the end of the world. I thought I was going to be in a wheelchair. Now, I'm not saying everybody's going to get cured. I would be crazy to say that. I'm not going to say that some people's not going to pass away. My heart goes out to them. But what I can say is Some people.

0: people can survive and some people can come back better. And that's why Another Shoulder, we give hope, not just with the cancer bell, just with our way of life, what we do in our communities. And it's evolved. It's evolved into, like, now me and my wife, we are so busy. I mean, we have to literally cut back because we got our hands in everything, but we can't help ourselves. And she's a cancer survivor. That's how I met her. She's my second wife now. And I met her. She rang the bell the first time, and then I didn't see her for a whole year. And I done met so many people in between. And I didn't. Then I met her again at another event, and she rang that bell. And then she said, you know what? I want to volunteer. And I says, okay. And ever since then, we've been together. Almost every day since then. That's crazy. And then we dated. The next thing you know, we got married. And we, together, we were a force to reckon with because she has just as much energy as I do. Maybe a little bit more.
1: Larry Bridges is our guest this morning. You said you mentioned you're not a licensed counselor. You do talk to people, but you're not a. But I'm going to ask you anyways, and if you're uncomfortable answering this, you go ahead and you say no. I have noticed with a couple people that I'm very close with recently have lost loved ones to cancer, and they, I feel two things in them. One is they're guilty. They feel guilty as if they did something, if they let this person down who passed away from cancer. And the other thing is, I think in a couple cases, they're having a hard time moving on. And what I mean is they feel guilty about, well, their loved one has passed away, and now they're getting invited to a picnic, or they're getting invited to, they're getting invited to an event, and they're kind of asking, is it okay for me to go to this event? Is it okay for me to enjoy myself? Is it okay for me to, and one of the things I have kind of tried to tell them is, I you know, what was the old saying? Life is for living.
0: I'm glad you said that.
1: But that's kind of what I think that's what I'm hearing from you. Is that correct?
0: Okay. I'm glad you brought that up because that's one of the problems that I've had with the Cancer Survivor Bell. A lot of places, when I first started off, they didn't want to hear about it.
1: Okay.
0: And the reason why is they says some patients, you know, hear that bell and they already know that they're terminal.
1: They're stage four and they're not coming out.
0: And see now, I know people that stage four and they're still alive.
1: Yeah.
0: I mean,
1: sure.
0: Years later.
1: Sure.
0: So, and I understood that. And I told them, yes, you don't think that I don't feel for a person that passes away, but what about the person who's living?
1: Yeah.
0: And then I tell people, like, and see, the thing about this, when a person's sick like that, and, you know, including myself, you got to watch, you got to watch what you say because you're very sensitive.
1: Well, yeah.
0: And some people will just snap and they'll say, I mean, I had one person that was, you know, a very good friend. They had it. And they didn't want to do nothing. They didn't want to leave the house. They didn't want to talk to nobody. They didn't want no company. They didn't want nothing. Because the main reason why is they were so vain. They lost their hair.
1: Sure.
0: They didn't look like they used to. And that's horrible.
1: Yeah.
0: But the thing is, you gotta tell them there's down the road, you can win. And see now, I don't have to be a counselor to tell them that because I'm not saying I know how you feel.
1: Right.
0: I'm telling them I know how you feel. I've been there.
1: And so what's your advice then for the people who are around them, who are living through this? And then, you know, if they don't survive, they pass on. What's your advice for them? How do they?
0: You know what? I have no advice for that. You know why?
1: Okay.
0: Because first of all, you got to see the thing you have to realize is each individual is different.
1: Mm-hmm.
0: Each situation is different. And one of the worst situations to have is when you have a bad relationship with a loved one and then they get cancer.
1: Yeah.
0: And then you feel guilty like, wow, maybe now I should, you know, but then it's too late.
1: Yeah.
0: So
1: sure.
0: Here's the only advice that I can give. And I tell this to my whole family. And my wife, she's good for saying this. Give me my roses now. Don't give me them roses when I'm 10 toes up.
1: Yeah.
0: And then you ain't got to worry about it. I'm going to be all right once I'm gone. Don't worry about now.
1: Yeah.
0: I need my roses right now. My wife, when she first told me that, I looked at her and I said, you know what? That makes so much sense. because we will spend $1 million on roses for a funeral for a person that you ain't spoke to in 5 years.
1: I don't know how many times we've gotten an obituary, and I read the obituary, and I say, why didn't I hear about this person before they died?
0: Right.
1: Then I'm reading all the stuff that they did, and I would like to have met this person while they were alive.
0: But right.
1: We have one more break to take. The time goes quickly. When we come back, I want to ask how people can help you. You mentioned that you do need volunteers. You do use volunteers. I also want to ask you about some of the work that you have been doing beyond supporting cancer survivors, which includes stop the violence rallies and the food ministry. Okay?
0: We got you.
1: Larry Bridges is founder of Another Shoulder. You can find him online at Another Shoulder LLC on Facebook, or you can call him at 412-758-4852. He's put more than 30 cancer survivor bells, in hospitals and medical clinics around the country, but mainly here in the Pittsburgh area. From the Tube City Center for Business and Innovation in downtown McKeesport, this is Two Rivers 30 Minutes. We'll be back in 30 seconds to wrap things up.
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1: Back for a final few minutes with Larry Bridges. He's the founder of Another Shoulder, a nonprofit. You can find them on Facebook at Another Shoulder LLC, or you can call him 412-758-4852. He's got cancer survivor bells, he says, sitting at his house waiting to be installed at cancer treatment units. So if you are a doctor, a nurse, a patient, and wherever it is that you're being treated, that you think you could use a cancer survivor bell, Larry wants to come out and install one for you. I never didn't ask you, how did you come back to Pittsburgh then when you were up in New England? What brought you back here?
0: Well, I just came back. I have to put it that way. It was time for me to come home.
1: Everybody seems to do that, who leaves Pittsburgh. They seem to come
0: back. I was homesick up there. I lived up there in the 70s and part of the 80s.
1: Yeah.
0: And that's when the Steelers were playing, the Pirates. And I had a great time, but I was homesick too. Plus, it was time for me to go because my mind wasn't where I wanted to be. And it was just something fresh. I had to get back home. And then once I got back home, you know, I just fell into, you know, I'm just doing things that I normally do.
1: Yeah, how can people help? You mentioned that it's mostly you and your wife, but you occasionally get volunteers to help too. How can they help you?
0: The first thing is, I'm going to answer the question, not what people can do to help me. What can you do to help somebody else?
1: Okay.
0: How can you be another shoulder? Now, you can help me. You can come and volunteer. You can, you know, maybe give me money. Okay, but I like to start off with, like, what can you do?
1: Uh-huh.
0: What kind of smile can you put on the person's face? Like, one thing that we do for Christmas, right, I'll go out and I'll buy $100 to $150 worth of $1 scratch-off tickets.
1: Okay.
0: And I'll wake up Christmas Eve, and I'll just walk out and drive around, and I'll look at the saddest person that I can find. And I'll walk up to them and say, Merry Christmas. And you know how many, for that $1 scratch off, the look on their face
1: gives them a smile.
0: I might as well be Santa Claus. And that's what I'm talking about. That's another shoulder. Now, other things that we do, like I told you, we're involved in food banks. We're involved with HIV awareness. Uh-huh. We're involved with the NAACP. We're involved with the Chamber of Commerce. I mean, I can go on and on. I can name the different churches. But if you want to volunteer, you give me a call. But one thing that I would like people to do is, if you work in this field, the nurses, you are my angels. That's what I call y'all. Because my chemo nurses and my radiation nurses, that's the closest thing to angels I've ever seen in my life. And the doctors, well, you know, they're fantastic.
1: Yeah.
0: So my hat goes out to them. The job that they do is miraculous. It's unbelievable. They deal with life and death, so I got to give them props. And like, but as far as you want to volunteer, that's fine. If you want to donate, that's fine. But what about the elderly woman down the street that ain't got no family and it's snowing outside? Shovel her walk. Or else somebody that you might know that has a frown on their face, say hi. That's a connection that I prefer for you to do than to write me a check or to volunteer. You become another shoulder. And as many shoulders as that we got out there, we got a lot of people that need them to be leaning on that. So that's my thing. I mean, if you want to volunteer, I would love that.
1: Yeah.
0: But I would love for you to put a smile on somebody's face and tell them, you know, I'm. And guess what? Everybody listening, you're all members of another shoulder now. There's no membership fee. You belong to another shoulder. And every time you do something, you say another shoulder. And yes, I don't care. You're members. My membership is free. I don't charge no one to join my organization. You come in. And now everybody that hears my voice is another shoulder.
1: So you are really looking to I don't know if the word evangelize is the right one, but you're really looking to be a catalyst for other people to go out and do stuff.
0: Yeah.
1: Yeah.
0: Yeah. And it's, and there's people that have that I have, you know, touched. Not me. Another shoulder is touched. Yeah. God, you know.
1: Yeah.
0: And they go out and they do it. See, that's another shoulder. I mean, yes, I can use help. Yes. But guess what? Every time I get worried about, oh, wow, I ain't got enough of this or that, boom, it's there. So, you know, but, you know, you have my information, but before we leave.
1: Yeah.
0: Now, the one thing that I really would like then.
1: Yeah.
0: If you're in the field.
1: Cancer treatment.
0: Treatment place. Yeah. If you're a doctor, a nurse, or a patient.
1: Yeah.
0: I don't care where it's at, and you don't have a bell, we charge absolutely nothing. I will mail it to Timbuktu if I have to.
1: Because you've done West Virginia, Florida, California.
0: Okay, I got one in California. Yeah. I think I got two in West Virginia, and I got two in Florida, and I think I got maybe two in Connecticut.
1: And the rest of them are around here in Pittsburgh.
0: The rest are in the local area.
1: Okay. And that's the Cancer Survivor Bell. So if you or somebody you know is being treated or has been treated for cancer and wants to give back to the hospital, or you work in the healthcare field, you're a nurse or a doctor, and you work in a cancer treatment or oncology unit, Larry Bridges wants to talk to you.
0: And one more thing, too. If you have a person in the family or yourself who got treatment and didn't ring the bell, I have a traveling bell.
1: Larry Bridges of Another Shoulder. I hope you have lots more bells to give away.
0: Thank you so much. Thank you so much.
1: And thanks for coming in this morning.
0: As I always end, God loves you and I love you. And ain't nothing anybody can do about it.
1: And thank you all for listening this week to Two Rivers 30 Minutes, broadcasting from the Tube City Center for Business and Innovation in downtown McKeesport. So long
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0: 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I'm John Pizzarelli.
1: I'm Jessica Malasky.
0: And that was Cheerful Little Earful.
1: We've been meditating on those songs.
0: Yes,
1: right?
0: on that record that's called Storyville Presents Jackie and Roy. And it's really some amazing things that they were doing.
1: And they did these great little vocalese things to great songs. We've been working on
0: Mountain Greenery.
1: We sit in the lake, Scooby-Dooing away. Keeps us sane.
0: I got to spend time with Jackie and Roy in clubs in New Jersey. I used to play a place called Trumpets in the 80s with my dad, and Jackie and Roy would come to the club, and I was just oblivious. I mean, I knew how great they were, but I didn't take advantage of all the situations I ended up being.
1: Of course. We all do. But, you know, I when I was in sixth grade, I won, I think I spoke about this before, a ballroom dancing thing, and we got a Jackie and Roy.
0: They gave me that record.
1: And I learned Mountain Greenery in my basement. I was the only, look at Connecticut, the only person who knew who Jackie and Roy was.
0: But
1: they were quite glamorous.
0: They were wonderful. And that particular record has my father's favorite guitar player, Barry Galbraith, on it, who plays, doubles all of Jackie's parts. So it's really cool how they use the guitar, and Joe Morello on drums, who would later play with Dave Brubeck. I believe it's pre-Brubeck Morello, and Bill Crow on the bass.
1: Well, can we just go off on a limb and play that Mountain Greenery?
0: Why not?
1: Just two crazy people together.
0: Always together. So here's Jackie and Roy and Mountain Greenery. It's a Jackie and Roy double play.
1: Play.
0: 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Mountain.

0: That's Jackie and Roy and Mountain Greenery from the same album. Storyville presents Jackie and Roy. It's worth your trouble to
1: find. Do you think he wrote out the arrangements?
0: He was the guy.
1: Because those scatting sections are pretty very worked out. Not like when you scat, you don't know what you're going to do.
0: Right, but in this case, they're genuine arrangements that Roy Kral put together.
1: And where did they Marty's, is that where they played in New York City?
0: They played Michael's Pub.
1: Michael's Pub.
0: Played Michael's Pub and then all the places around New Jersey and New York. And they went all over the place. It's really a... And the funny thing is, and just to talk about us for a second, is that I was reading about them this morning. And, you know, it's like, they were like hip cabaret. They're like jazz. They're this or that. It's like, you can't put a title on it. It's sort of just like what, you know, are we singing jazz? Are they singing jazz? Does it matter what it is? It's just really great music performed at a very high level.
1: Yeah.
0: So that was good. And speaking of a very high level, how do you like that for a segue? Jeff Hamilton and the trio has an album out, and it's called Catch Me If You Can, and there's a swinging Big Dipper. That's a Thad Jones piece. And this you're going to love this.
1: Oh, well,
0: it is out of sight.
1: I love
0: Jeff Hamilton Trio.
1: These guys.
0: Big Dipper on Radio Deluxe.

0: That's Jeff Hamilton on drums, Tamir Hendelman on piano, and John Hamer on bass. And that's Big Dipper.
1: That's swinging.
0: That's a good work, Hamer.
1: Yeah.
0: Beautiful new album called Catch Me If You Can. I'm John Pizzarelli. You are
1: Jessica Malasky.
0: We're off to a swinging start on
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3: The closing this weekend of the original Pittsburgh Winery in the Strip has us pondering back to the days before COVID. 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

0: It's the second segment of Radio Deluxe from the Deluxe Cabin. 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
1: Jessica Malasky.
0: What did we just hear to start off the segment?
1: That was Judy Garland from one of my favorite records, The London Session, singing Lucky Day.
0: Ooh.
1: That whole record is just unbelievable.
0: Yeah, you played When You Walk Through a storm a couple of weeks ago.
1: And that is ridiculous.
0: Yeah.
1: It's just that last bit, I can't not listen to that without crying.
0: I know.
1: Especially right now. But
0: it just gives you goosebumps.
1: I can't listen to anything, Deep in the Woods of Maine, without crying. Speaking of Deep in the Woods of Maine, our dear friend Brooks, who I've been walking with, is one of the funniest people alive on the planet, thank God. And his mom grew up in Maine, and he and his mom used to go to this lobster shack up in Maine somewhere. And he just went online and found it, and found that you could get lobsters sent...
0: Overnighted.
1: Now, we're talking about four unemployed actors, musicians. We said, go for it. So we threw him in last night, had his lobster fest outside under the stars, and it was just... We'll never take anything for granted ever again.
0: I can't even speak about it. It was so good.
1: Just the fresh corn from the... We have a sweet little farmer's market down the road. Fresh corn right... We are in the shank of corn. Jeez.
0: Yes. Corns and tomatoes. I got them on my toes. But it is exciting.
1: That was a thrill. That was just we just got those crackers out and ate those lobsters.
0: Oh, it was just sensational. The only thing that I have on my list today left...
1: That's it? We just started.
0: I have one song. No, I have... But I'm saying I have a theme for the rest of the program from my things.
1: Oh, you do?
0: Yeah.
1: Well, you've given this some thought.
0: Yeah, I stumbled onto it. So, I picked songs from 1960, records that were released in 1960.
1: Oh, that's sweet.
0: A lot of them around my birthday, but just generally what was going on in the year of my birth.
1: Well, I'm trying to think in my brain what that could possibly be. Why don't you give us a sample?
0: All right, here you go. So, because...
1: It was what was playing in 1959, what we really want to know about, if you get my drift.
0: Well, yeah.
1: What Ruth and Bucky were listening to.
0: I have from the... It opened on April 14th, 1960. Lee Adams and Charles Strauss had a little show called Bye Bye Birdie.
1: Wow. Great score.
0: And won Best Musical in 61. Mm-hmm. And here is Dick Van Dyke singing Put on a Happy Face from Bye Bye Birdie.
1: Wonderful.
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0: Dick Van Dyke singing from the original cast album of Bye Bye Birdie.
1: What a cast.
0: Put on a happy
1: Cheetah Rivera, right?
0: Yeah. Paul Lynde.
1: Paul Lynde.
0: And that's Put on a Happy Face. And then, just to complete it, the end of the year of December 3rd, 1960, another show opened up, written by two guys named Lerner and Lowe, and that was Camelot. Oh. And the director, the conductor and MD, Franz Ehlers, won the Tony. The show did not win Best Musical.
1: It didn't.
0: No, it wasn't even nominated.
1: They say it never rains. They love it.
0: Well, anyway, here's the overture to Camelot.
1: Oh.
0: On Radio Deluxe.
1: Lerner and Lowe.

0: That's the Overture to Camelot, written by Lerner and Lowe. Moss Hart directed it.
1: Mm-hmm.
0: And it came out at the end of December.
1: Can you imagine that Julie Andrews didn't win the Tony for that?
0: Nominated, but didn't win. Richard Burton won.
1: Richard Burton won, because that was quite a performance.
0: And it was not nominated for Best Musical.
1: So it wasn't even nominated?
0: If you can help us out, it's info@radiodeluxe.com.
1: But that was the golden age. Well, we should just Google while we're playing the next record what musicals were
0: in 1661
1: up for Tonys then. Yeah. Because that was, it's not like it is today where maybe you get a couple of big musicals. But
0: I think No Strings was 62.
1: Mm-hmm. Oh, really?
0: Richard Rodgers. I know a few things. So anyway, I have a bunch of these I'm going to throw at you during the program. Hopefully you'll have some music.
1: I'll sprinkle some more contemporary things in.
0: Thank God. I'm John Pizzarelli. You are.
1: Jessica Malasky.
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0: Yeah, we make live music from the cabin.
1: You are a one-man band.
0: We're trying as hard as we can. And I've even been giving some guitar lessons. I've mentioned once in a while, if you write, you can write to info@radiodeluxe.com and it'll be passed on to me if you're interested in learning a few jazz chords.
1: Or you could write me, message me on Facebook, Jessica Malasky Facebook.
0: Yeah, so there you go.
1: You have been playing songs that came from Broadway shows. This is a song written by two Broadway people, Leslie Bricus and Anthony Newley, from Willy Wonka and the Chocolate Factory, this song. Interpreted beautifully by a woman I was not familiar with. Her name is Nicole Zuraitis. I hope I'm pronouncing that. Zuraitis. She's a New Yorker. She's actually from Waterbury, Connecticut.
0: Oh.
1: From where I'm from. I think she's sung with Surreal May and people like that. It's lovely. Here's Pure Imagination.
0: Fantastic. On Radio Deluxe.

0: That was great. What's her? What's our friend's name there?
1: Her name is Nicole Zoraitis.
0: Nicole Zoraitis, and that was Pure Imagination. Great, great interpretation of that song.
1: She's a songwriter and a pianist and a singer.
0: Fantastic. Lovely. I'm going to let you keep going if you'd like
1: you
0: to.
1: You are?
0: Yeah.
1: Well, jeepers creepers. That's not the song I'm going to play. I think I need a minute. You give me one of your
0: birthday
1: songs.
0: You know what? As a matter of fact, I did find out what won Best Musical in 1960. If that helps.
1: In 1960.
0: In 1960, the best musical was Fiorello.
1: Well, that would have been for the season for 59-60.
0: Right. It opened in 59. It won Best Musical in 1960. And I picked this song because the record came out in 1960. It's the Oscar Peterson Trio playing politics and poker. Ed Thigpen, Ray Brown, and Oscar Peterson from Fiorello. Their album is called, is the soundtrack of Fiorello on Radio Deluxe.

0: Fiorello did win, I think, the Pulitzer Prize, too, which is, I think that scores points for those gentlemen. I'm John Pizzarelli. You are?
1: Jessica Molaskey.
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0: Segment four from the Deluxe Cabin. Jessica, what would you like to start off segment four with?
1: Well, I just want you to hear some fine singing. You know, I was, as being a singer, somebody once said, well, are you a musician? I said, well, I'm a singer. And they'll say, oh, well, you're not a musician.
0: Right.
1: Because you don't play an instrument. but here is Gregory Porter to prove that it is, in fact, a very erroneous statement. Because he's singing God Bless the Child a cappella, and it's ridiculous.
0: Fantastic. 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

0: Little of the note.
1: He's fantastic. He's made a splash on the scene.
0: He's as good as anybody out there.
1: Just
0: singing.
1: Great.
0: I wish he'd sing more standards. He sings a lot of his own material, which is great. But he, you know.
1: He's a good singer of standards, as noted by his Nat Cole record, too. Do you have another one, or you want me to continue on at this juncture?
0: You continue with your 1960. I'm intrigued. Because I was alive at the same time.
1: Yes,
0: we just didn't know each other yet.
1: We're so young.
0: It was the diaper thing.
1: Well, let's see. I got we covered the musicals pretty much.
0: I actually do have a couple of Frischbergs if you're
1: interested. Yeah, let's close with a couple of Frischbergs.
0: All right. I got Veronica Swift singing A Little Taste.
1: Fantastic.
0: Not that we know what that song is about.
1: Don't even know what that could be about. We'll have to listen to the song.
0: Yeah.
1: Veronica Swift on Radio Deluxe.

0: That's Veronica Swift with A Little Taste, written by Dave Frischberg, and I believe you have a record by the composer.
1: Here's the man himself, a singing blizzard of lies.
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1: Jazz Central from WZUM.org. Sounds of jazz on this Sunday include Rich Zabinski and his trio at Shoe Brew in Zelenople. That starts at 10 o'clock. Rich on the drums, Eric DeFade sax, John Berg at the keys. Noon today, Thomas Wentz Quartet at Golden Age Beer Company Homestead. At 5 o'clock, Kenny Powell and V. Dorsey for the Reservoir of Jazz at Highland Park. Also at 5, Etta Cox for jazz at Quinalma downtown, joined by Al Dow Jr. on sax, John Corpiel drums, and Benjamin May on bass. Alex Peck's trio at Eddie V's at 6 o'clock tonight. Alex on drums and vocals, Skip Peck piano, Brian Stahursky bass. And Jazzmania Live at the Cascades at the Stone Man's in South Park, 6 until 8 p.m., for the outdoor events today at South Park and at the Reservoir of Jazz, we will try to keep you informed in case there are changes because of inclement weather. Monday night, pianist Jacob Plekis and his quartet at Lorelei in East Liberty with Thomas Went at the drums and vocalist Maria Bacotes Bay at Eddie V's downtown. Tuesday, the Swing City Band at St. John's Hall in Conemaugh. Also, Rich Zabinski's trio at Papa Joe's Wine Cellar in Zelenople. The Grace Elliott Trio Tuesday night at Eddie V's downtown. Howie Alexander, John Hall, and Dennis Garner with the Smooth Jam at the Genuine Pub in Verona, and Kenny Blake at Joey's The Edge in Export. Wednesday includes Jazz Nights at Helen's at Seven Springs with Lee Alverson on piano. Also, Brother to Brother at the Village Green Amphitheater in Homewood for Jazz on Larimer. Megan Paulette at Eddie Merlot's. Chantel Joseph at Eddie V's. Kenny Blake and the New Hip at Astes in North Braddock. Balafon with West African Drumming and Dance at Alphabet City on the North Side. And a new event at the Summit on Mount Washington, a jazz jam with the Tony Campbell Quartet. Details, directions, and more, WZUM.org, Jazz Central.
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0: It's the second half of Radio Deluxe from the Deluxe Cabin. I'm John Pizzarelli along with
1: Jessica Malasky.
0: And that was the title track of an album called Nice and Easy. Frank Sinatra singing Nice and Easy.
1: That is a record.
0: Perfect record. Perfect. Alan and Marilyn Bergman and Lou Spence wrote that song.
1: I know.
0: And I believe there's something that they had told me that they thought they were being like commissioned. And they said, Sinatra wants you to write a song that has like a... that kind of nice and easy idea to it. Mm-hmm. That wants to be the title track. And they were like, wow, they felt so good about it. And then they realized they had asked a lot of different songwriters and they won.
1: A contest.
0: Yeah, well, not like a contest, but they, you know, they had asked a lot of different songwriters, but they got...
1: That's like Agnes DeMille. I actually worked with Agnes DeMille. I'm dating myself. But then you've been dating yourself
0: yes,
1: for years.
0: Yes, since high school.
1: And back in the day, earlier on, before Actors' Equity made the rules that you had to hire a specific amount of people and keep that amount of people throughout the run of a show. You can't just drop, say, oh, the show's not doing well, we'll have to drop three people. Well, she would double cast the show. And she would watch everybody in rehearsals. And then when the time you got to like opening previews, she'd say, you, and you. You're fired.
0: Nice. So that's a song from 1960. The record Nice and Easy came out in 1960 as part of my little idea to do something constructive with
1: Radio. You're celebrating Deluxe. Yourself.
0: That's right. With I do have...
1: beans.
0: You go ahead. I have something interesting for later on, so go ahead.
1: I don't know when this record was made, but it was not 1960. But a couple of weeks back, I played Roberta Flack singing Bridge Over Troubled Waters.
0: Yeah.
1: And it was just like... water.
0: Yeah.
1: Just such exceptional legato singing. And here she is singing The Impossible Dream, if you believe it or not, from a record she made called Chapter 2. Beautiful, Roberta Flack.
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0: Roberta Flack and The Impossible Dream.
1: Well, your dad worked with her, right?
0: And I read on Facebook, Ron Carter posted a story about how they got the gig. She was working, I think, in Washington, D.C., and had her own group. And they, when they came into the, she came into New York to make her first record, which included First Time Ever I Saw Her Face.
1: Which your father was the chunk on
0: was
1: guitar.
0: Was the guitar playing the
1: first
0: broken
1: time
0: guitar.
1: Chunk.
0: Yeah, and he plays the broken notes, you know, broken chords. And Ron Carter and my dad and another and a drummer were called to be on the record. Joel Dorn produced it, and so basically got a different band. And he was saying how it was really something that Roberta Flack embraced, the idea that we're going to get these guys from New York that are going to play with you on the record and things like that. And
1: yeah, it has a completely different sound than like the other records, the pop records she was making.
0: And so the funny thing is, if you go to, I think it's my Wikipedia page, it says that in 1969 I was on the Roberta Flack record.
1: Because Bucky is
0: John Pizzarelli. So, and there's also, he did it, my father did a Betty Carter record in 1962 that his name was, he was listed as John Pizzarelli because they took it off the contract and they would just print the names. And
1: that would be so impressive, that work you did with Betty Carter, two years old.
0: And that's what a couple of years back, someone said, you know what, John, you've done such extensive work with Don Sobieski and Betty Carter and Roberta Flack. What was it like? And I was like, well, excuse me. I said, well, between the diaper changes, the Betty Carter sessions went really well. It was just crazy. Now, I've been playing songs from 1960. And to close out segment five, you'll be interested in this. This was released in January of 1960. The record's called Latin a la Lee, your favorite record.
1: Well, my favorite record cover.
0: Which won the Grammy for best record cover.
1: Did it?
0: Yes.
1: I used to, my dad had it by the hi-fi when I was like, you know, 5 or 6 years old, and I would stare at it.
0: Yeah. You wrote about that in your liner.
1: Yeah, she was standing there with the two...
0: Caballeros.
1: Yes. Bullfighters. In their bullfighting outfit, and she just has this like kind of Cheshire cat grin on, and I kept thinking, why is she so smiley?
0: Well, record begins with Heart. You gotta have heart, cha cha cha cha, corazón.
1: From Damn Yankees.
0: Yes. So here is Peggy Lee from Latin a la Lee, Richard Adler and Jerry Ross's Heart on Radio Deluxe.

0: corazón.
1: From Latin Ala Lee, that's Heart, Peggy Lee on Radio Deluxe. I'm John Pizzarelli. You are
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0: Segment 6 from the Deluxe Cabin began with one of my favorite records. That's you and our daughter Madeline singing Little Green from Portraits of Joni. That's such a beautiful record. We've been thinking about her. She's on vacation.
1: We miss her.
0: Yeah.
1: It's hard to be separated from your family right now. And so many people out there are. So many people can't see their moms and their dads. You know, it's just a long haul.
0: It is crazy.
1: We saw Johnny, your son Johnny, who's been working, general managing a major restaurant in Manhattan right now, and only outdoor seating. And the stories he's telling.
0: It's amazing.
1: Everything that you could possibly imagine would come up in, you know, between hurricanes, people having their feelings.
0: Yes.
1: Straying into, it's just amazing. We're so proud of him. But we, you know, we'd love to throw our arms around him.
0: Yeah.
1: But anyway, that was a record I made with our, I dreamed of singing that song. I had a dream about it. Because that was a song that Joni Mitchell wrote about giving her child or daughter up for adoption.
0: It was beautiful. And I remember the first night.
1: I think her name was Kelly. That's why Little Green.
0: Yes. Mm. And I remember when you did it, Maddie stood behind you at Lincoln Center when you played it on the bandstand.
1: Yeah, just slightly off from my shoulder.
0: It was really terrific. And then we were able to do it again and get it on record, thank God. That's a moment in Pizzarelli-Malasky history.
1: Yeah, that's Maddie on guitar.
0: Yes. Yeah. And you and her both singing.
1: Very sweet.
0: So beautiful.
1: As you say, can't beat blood, as Pop-Up used to say, Bucky.
0: Can't beat blood. That's right.
1: What do you got? Something uplifting?
0: Let's see. Yes, I do. Also from 1960, from a record called Tell Me All About Yourself, Nat Cole. And I Would Do Anything for You.
1: Oh, I love this song.
0: On Radio Deluxe.

0: That was Nat Cole and I Would Do Anything for You from a record called Tell Me All About Yourself from 1960. You know, when you go through the list of things from those years, in those years, some guys only made one record. I think Oscar only made one that year. Some of them made three records in the year. Mm. You know, it's amazing how much material got put out.
1: Well, we were born in a very interesting time. It was just that we were on the cusp of everything.
0: Yeah.
1: I mean, so much turmoil is when everything started to turn around, but the way that we communicated was so different. Television changed everything. Mm-hmm. You know, television brought us JFK, you know.
0: And advertising was so different, the whole marketing and that whole look of the house and the stereophonic records now and those things starting to be in the house, the hi-fi, high-fidelity records and things like that.
1: But, well, all those things that were sort of etched in our very first memories, you know, early 60s. Crazy time.
0: Yeah.
1: Not like today.
0: No.
1: No. So here's a little Nina Simone singing Mood Indigo from a record called Compact Something. I can't read my writing. I'm having problems.
0: I know.
1: I think it's carpal tunnel, but it's like there's also something called texting thumb. I can hardly hold a pen right now.
0: Well, you know, the Croydon Expressway goes to the carpal tunnel, and then you come out of that. And when you see the Culp Johnson Motor Lodge.
1: I don't know what's happening.
0: So here's Nina Simone and Mood Indigo on Radio Deluxe.

0: That was Nina Simone and Mood Indigo. 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
1: And if you want to see what the cabin looks like real, we have a real-time Facebook Live John Pizzarelli official page every Thursday at 6 o'clock Eastern Standard Time. And they're all up there. Well, not all of them, but about five of them are still up there that you can watch them whenever you want to. I think that gets us up to speed.
0: It certainly does. Mimsy. I'm John Pizzarelli. And you are...
1: Jessica Velasquez.
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0: Another record that came out in 1960 that actually was part of the soundtrack of a movie called Let No Man Write My Epitaph. And Ella Fitzgerald did the music for that. She was the featured artist. I think she's even in the movie. And Paul Smith played piano for her. So it's just an album of piano and singing. The record itself, Let No Man Write My Epitaph, was a collector's item for a good while in the 80s. And I think the record's since been released as The Intimate Ella.
1: Oh, okay.
0: And the song,
1: I'm familiar with it.
0: The song was Angel Eyes. It's a great record. It's one of those kind of records where you go, oh my goodness, and just beautifully played. I even asked Paul Smith. That's right. I asked Paul Smith. We were in a pool in Sarasota. And I said to Paul, hey, what about that? He goes, I still have like two sealed up copies of it. Hmm. He goes, I hear it's worth something, but I don't know. You know. Hmm. But and he said they just went in, played the songs, and that was that. He was such a fine piano player, and a lovely man. You want me to continue on?
1: Sure.
0: I'm trying to see if tempo-wise. Oh, we'll go with this one. A record that was recorded May 25 to June 2nd in 1960. Rosemary Clooney with Nelson Riddle. Mm. You might remember those two people. Yes. They were very talented people.
1: Yes.
0: And they made a little record called Rosie Solves the Swinging Riddle. And here is Shine on Harvest Moon on Radio Deluxe.
1: I think she actually did.
0: I think she may have.

0: Rosemary Clooney and Shine On Harvest Moon, along with Nelson Riddle. They made two records together. I think the second one's called Love. And that the first one there was released, was made in 1960. Rosie Solves a Swinging Riddle. You know, it's documented that they had an affair there.
1: And I think she talked about it, didn't she, in her book?
0: She mentioned it in her book, Girl Singer.
1: Yeah, they had quite a thing.
0: Yeah, and so that's, you know, we're not speaking out of school, as we are to do at times here in the deluxe cabin. We were speaking of my birthday at the beginning of the show. So I've been playing a number of things from 1960, but my hero, Pat Metheny, had his birthday just about a week ago, maybe 2 weeks as of this airing. And his new album, From This Place, is sort of one of the great works of art. I know, and it's just
1: As if he knew something was going to happen. Because there's something almost, it's something very meditative and healing about it.
0: And it captures you. This record just sort of, you know, while you may think you're doing something, you're actually, you forget about what you're doing and you start to go, oh my God.
1: It stops you in your tracks every once in a while.
0: Yeah, it's stunning. And
1: he's a great composer.
0: He is. He's a modern day Aaron Copland.
1: Yeah, there's a real modern classical music.
0: Yeah. And
1: I'm going to go out on a limb and say that. Someone from Juilliard will write me say no.
0: I don't think it's debatable. I think if you put all that in music, there's a lot of material out there that orchestras could be playing all the time. And the pieces are singular and just melodic and musical and well thought out. And he gets great people to play on the records and to write the arrangements. And it starts with his beautiful melodies that are stunning. So there, that's my 2 cents. So here is the
1: title. I think that was $1.20.
0: So from his brand new record called From This Place, here is the title track From This Place, and you'll hear Michele Ndegeocello, I believe,
1: is the vocalist
0: on this record. Pat Metheny, From This Place on Radio Deluxe.

0: From Pat Metheny's album, From This Place. That was From This Place. And Michelle Ndegeocello was singing on that track. Just a great record. That's some music right there. And I thank Brian Saunders for the correct pronunciation of Michelle Ndegeocello. He wrote it out phonetically for me, so I got it right this time. I'm John Pizzarelli. You are?
1: Jessica Malasky.
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0: final segment of Radio Deluxe this week started with a record that came out in 1960. And it's the album itself was called The Count Basie Story. And it sort of recapped everything he had done up until 1960. So they did a lot of the older tracks and recut them. And one of them was Jive at Five. And that's what we just heard, Jive at Five from Count Basie. When I was looking at things from 1960, I was going, well, so who are my favorite artists? I saw Rosie Clooney, I had Nat Cole. I found, I started with Angel Eyes because that was, I just wanted to hear that song and this record, that Ella made of it. And I realized it was 1960, so I stumbled onto all the stuff. Oscar Peterson, obviously. Because of you, I looked at the Broadway theater, what was going on in 1960.
1: Oh, we just took a little trip to England there.
0: And June Christie made a record called The Cool School in 1960. And here she is singing When You Wish Upon a Star.
1: When you wish upon a star.
0: No, that's not that one. But you'll see what it is. And with the verse on Radio Deluxe.

0: That's June Christie and When You Wish Upon a Star. I believe that's Howard Roberts on guitar on that one. I like Howard Roberts. He plays on a lot of the Bobby Troup records. So I've been starting to get a little more involved in personnel. A lot of those records don't list personnel. I was also looking at a certain Tony Bennett record today, and all the personnel was listed, and there was a certain Bucky Pizzarelli listed on the record. So that was nutty.
1: Yeah.
0: These things just happen, and they just it's exciting.
1: you don't even need me here.
0: No, I'm having a good time being with you. That's the whole fun part. It's the little things we do together that make perfect relationships.
1: The little things we do together every single day, like take a walk around the block. El Torme.
0: Fantastic. 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
2: Somebody will

0: That was Mel Torme, Live at Marty's. Remember Live at Marty's?
1: I've told you many times, my first date in New York was at Marty's to hear Bucky Pizzarelli and Slam Stewart.
0: It's so wild to hear people like applaud, and it's just crazy, isn't it?
1: And that Marty's and Mel Torme was like, that was a happening.
0: Yeah.
1: I mean, they may have even done...
0: like Bobby Short at the Carlo.
1: It was like 2 weeks, might have been 4 weeks. It was one of those things where you couldn't wedge another person into the room.
0: Well, I mean, when you think about it, 15 years ago when we were playing the Carlisle, we would be there for 8 weeks.
1: Yep.
0: 8 weeks at the Carlisle, packed to the brim.
1: And Bobby Short, when he did it, did 3 months.
0: Right.
1: And then took a break and came back and did another 3 months.
0: And did the late show. They said they would say that it would be people shoulder to shoulder at the bar at the 1 o'clock show or
1: 1 o'clock.
0: Unbelievable.
1: I remember when we did, I think the first set at Michael's, my first gig in New York City was... 8:45 might have been the first set, and then like on a 10:30 or 11.
0: Yeah, and even before this all happened, New York wasn't that way anymore. Maybe Birdland, people show up for the late set because they're in, you know, Midtown, but it just it's hard to get people in.
1: Well, during the week they were. I mean, to go on a Tuesday night to an 8:45 show, that's late.
0: Give me that good 5:30. Remember we did the Sondheim show on my birthday at 5:30. It was packed. We're so happy.
1: It's a Blossom Deary. We used to say
0: the best.
1: Like, there was nothing like the 5:30 set at Danny's.
0: Yeah, well,
1: that would do that.
0: That's the AARP set. So anyway,
1: to the strange of the last train home.
0: It's been a pleasure, Mr. Pizzarelli.
1: It's been a pleasure. It's been a fun little day here on this sort of dreary little beautiful sort of dreary kindness to it. We'll go for a little walk and then I'll make some eggplant. There, I'm John Pizzarelli. You are
0: Jessica Malasky.
1: This has been
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4: 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Sounds of jazz on this Sunday include Rich Zabinski and his trio at Shoe Brew in Zeeland Opal. That starts at 10 o'clock. Rich on the drums, Eric DeFade sax, John Berg at the keys. Noon today, Thomas Wentz Quartet at Golden Age Beer Company Homestead. At 5 o'clock, Kenny Powell and V. Dorsey for the Reservoir of Jazz at Highland Park. Also at 5, Etta Cox for jazz at Quinalma downtown, joined by Al Dow Jr. on sax, John Corpiel drums, and Benjamin May on bass. Alex Peck's trio at Eddie V's at 6 o'clock tonight. Alex on drums and vocals, Skip Peck piano, Brian Stahursky bass. And Jazzmania Live at the Cascades at the Stone Man's in South Park, 6 until 8 p.m. For the outdoor events today at South Park and at the Reservoir of Jazz, we will try to keep you informed in case there are changes because of inclement weather. Monday night, pianist Jacob Plekis and his quartet at Lorelei in East Liberty with Thomas Went at the drums, and vocalist Marie Bacotes Bay at Eddie V's downtown. Tuesday, the Swing City Band at St. John's Hall in Conemaugh. Also, Rich Zabinski's trio at Papa Joe's Wine Cellar in Zeeland Opal. The Grace Elliott Trio Tuesday night at Eddie V's downtown. Howie Alexander, John Hall, and Dennis Garner with the Smooth Jam at the Genuine Pub in Verona. And Kenny Blake at Joey's The Edge in Export. Wednesday includes Jazz Nights at Helen's at Seven Springs with Lee Alverson on piano. Also, Brother to Brother at the Village Green Amphitheater in Homewood for Jazz on Larimer. Megan Paulette at Eddie Merlot's. Chantel Joseph at Eddie V's. Kenny Blake and the New Hip at Astey's in North Braddock. Balafon with West African Drumming and Dance at Alphabet City on the north side. And a new event at the Summit on Mount Washington, a jazz jam with the Tony Campbell Quartet. Details, directions, and more, WZUM.org. Jazz Central.

0: British guitarists Jamie Taylor and Sam Dunn have been musical collaborators since their university days. They each have their own bands and busy careers as teachers, Jamie in the north of England and Sam at Eton College and the Purcell School. And as sidemen, they've been even busier. In fact, I've employed them both for concerts at London's Ronnie Scott's and beyond. After years of musical merriment, these two have finally recorded their first duo CD, Going Coastal. I thought I'd have a chat with Jamie about it all and discuss the challenges and delights of playing with another guitarist, especially one you know so well. I'm Judy Carmichael, and this is Jazz Inspired. What's it like to have known someone as long as you've known each other, playing together? And just, I mean, you've got to be reading each other's minds at this point.
1: Yes, I think that is a pretty good way of looking at it. It's amazing. It's a wonderful privilege. It's been something that we've shared now for goodness knows how long. I think it's about 25 years. It's maybe even closer to 30. And, you know, when we first met, Sam and I, we were I wouldn't say beginners, but we, you know, we were not far off that, really. So the journey of discovery has been one that we've undertaken together, you know, which has been absolutely lovely. And you know I mean I'm sure we thought we were sounding okay, you know, 20 years ago, but
0: we all did.
1: Yeah, that's it. Probably some of the older musicians were being kind to us and you know,
0: exactly,
1: saying what they really thought after we'd finished. But yeah, it's been a joy, and it is almost a telepathic thing. You know, I can hear things on that recording, which you know, if you sat down to compose a counterpoint, you might end up with something, you know, similar to what's just come out in the moment. And I think that is something that only years and years of working with somebody can produce.

0: I know you teach a lot, and you love teaching. By the way, I went to your site, and I took sort of joined in on a couple lessons, and I loved it. I love the way the whole site worked. Yeah, I wish I'd had you as a teacher when I was coming up. I've had terrible teachers that, they've really been mean. I've had just a couple who yelled at me, and so I gave up.
1: Yeah.
0: But that's another, we'll get to that. But how do you teach counterpoint? I'm curious about that, of making that work so beautifully, because it's so special when it does work.
2: Well, that's a great question. This is probably not the best advert for my teaching, but I'm not sure I could teach that really, because I think it's such a context-specific thing. You know, it is that 25 years of Sam and I working together that produces that. And I think if you know, the moment either of us start to think consciously about, you know, what we're doing in that situation, it's going to go wrong. You know, but what I think happens is that it's almost like I would liken it to, you know, because you're an improviser. It's, you know, if somebody's, maybe to make a sporting analogy, you know, somebody's trying to hit a baseball or something like that. I mean, the moment they think, oh, I've got to do this, and it's, you know, I think that's a slider, and I'm going to, you know, or whatever. You know, I'm busking my baseball knowledge, by the way, but, you know.
0: I was very impressed you made it baseball.
2: Well, because cricket, you know. Yeah, absolutely, because cricket is, you know, there's a lot. It's a strange thing to get into, cricket. I love it, but, you know, the moment somebody's thinking consciously about a ball that's coming towards them at 95 miles an hour, it's past them before they've had chance to, you know, to do anything. And I think it's, you know, improvisation, and especially that sort of duet improvisation like that is instinctive. It's subliminal. The moment you start to kind of think about what you're doing, I mean, the only thing that I think is conscious is that you know, you have to remember to listen. You have to sort of say, don't forget to listen. Don't forget to, you know, to respond to what, in this case, Sam's doing, and, you know, make sure that I'm, you know, I've got as much of my mind on what's coming in as what I'm putting out. But yeah, it's all on that sort of instinctual subliminal level, really, because otherwise it would fall to bits. And the other thing is, you don't want to, you know, it's important to listen and to hear what somebody's done, but you don't want to copy them. You don't want to sort of Mickey Mouse the last thing that you heard, because then that would be like a conversation where we're just repeating the last thing that the other one said, and it would be very difficult to listen to, you know. So yeah, it's mostly in the instinctive sphere, I would say, but there are other things I could probably teach, but not that.

0: My guest, British guitarist Jamie Taylor, with guitarist Sam Dunn from their CD, Going Coastal. I'm Judy Carmichael, and this is Jazz Inspired. One of the great things on this show is I get to talk to people about the original thing that brought them into jazz, and whether it's playing or just hooked them in. And because I'm so fascinated with inspiration, and it's different for everyone. You and I could hear the same thing and we'd key into a different spot. In fact, I just had somebody on the show, a wonderful trumpet player named Tom Manuel, and his first inspiration was Count Basie. So he immediately wanted to go out and have a big band. My first inspiration was Count Basie, and I wanted to play like that. I wanted to play like Basie. So that's really interesting. I like the big band, but that wasn't my focus. My focus was, I want to be the piano player in a big band kind of thing.
1: Yeah.
0: So you sent me this TV show. So did you see this as a TV show with the Mundell? So talk about that. I think that, and how old were you when you saw this?
2: So this would have been, well, I saw actually when I was sending it to you that the date on the broadcast at the end was 1987.
0: Now, there you go.
2: But it was Irish television, and it came from Dublin. And I think probably we didn't get it over in England straight away. So it might have been 1988, something like that. I would have been about 11 years old, something like that. What happened was, and again, I mean, for the American audience, because, you know, they perhaps won't know. I mean, at that time in the UK, we had just acquired our fourth television station. So when my earliest memories of watching TV, we had three channels. And then in the mid-80s, a fourth one came on, Channel 4, and it was a bit more artsy, because basically you had the BBC had two channels, which was one and two, and then ITV was the commercial station, so that had commercials, whereas the BBC never does have commercials. And then Channel 4 was a commercial station, but it also had some public funding as well, I believe it still does. So it was like a commercial station but a bit more arty, you know, and that's the station that broadcast this. Now, my dad had just bought a VHS, video recorder, which was, you know, the state of the art back then. And I was in bed, you know, I was long asleep because it was in the middle of the night, and he was watching the TV.
0: And you were 11.
2: I was 11, but it would have been on in the middle of the night, this thing, you know. I was in bed, but I'd already started to play the guitar. And I was sort of playing, you know, well, trying to play some Beatles songs and Bob Dylan and a few folk things, because my dad was a folk guitarist, not professionally, but, you know, he'd played the folk clubs and things back in the 60s. And so I was in bed, and he thought, well, Jamie might be interested in this because it's guitars. And he put a tape in and he recorded it, and he only managed to record, you know, because he just happened to catch the second half of it as he was, you know, flicking through his four television channels. And, you know, so he caught the second half of it. And, you know, and of course I just thought it was wonderful, and I wore the thing out. You know, I know it's a cliche to say it, but I did. I just sat there and played it over and over. And it's funny, actually, because, of course, now, you know, this thing's on YouTube as so much is. And whoever's uploaded it to YouTube has done it, I suspect, off a VHS tape, you know, and it looks exactly, you know, it's got the slightly sort of blurry, high contrast picture. And, you know, it just takes me right back there, you know, to 1988. And, but it was, yeah, it was lucky, you know, because, but of course, you know, four channels. So he had a one in four chance of, you know, of finding this thing.

0: Mundell Lowe and Louis Stewart. Yeah, and it's an Irish. It was an Irish TV show called The Session, which was broadcast from Dublin, from a studio there, and it's an Irish band that there is a vocalist, but she'd finished by the time my dad, you know, put the tape in, so I never got to hear her until years later when I found it on YouTube. But it's an Irish band. There's a pianist called Jim Doherty who worked a lot with Louis Stewart. I suspect that Louis put it all together, really. And I think Peter Ainscough was the drummer. Dave Orsden, I think, was on bass. And then there was a string quartet as well for some of it. But of course, I didn't know any of this at the time, you know. And it wasn't very... TV shows are still like this. You know, the credits don't always tell you what you've been listening to. And so it did say that it was Louis and Mundell. So at least I had that to go on. But it wasn't until years later that I found out who I'd heard. And funnily enough, actually, as I've got to know some Irish musicians, I did some gigs a few years ago with a very fine Irish drummer called David Little. Little with a Y. And he'd worked quite a lot with Louis, and he knew, you know, he knew the exact thing I was talking about. And he said he was pretty sure that his aunt had been in the string quartet. So, you know, it's funny how, you know, over the years, you know, these connections come together. And I did get to meet Louis and Mundell separately later on.
1: Oh, well, that's wonderful.

0: I'm Judy Carmichael, and this is Jazz Inspired. I'm talking with guitarist Jamie Taylor about what appealed to him when he first heard Louis Stewart and Mundell Lowe.
1: The sound was so different to anything that I'd heard, you know, because, you know, guitar, you it's rock, isn't it? You know, that's what we're exposed to, really.
0: Yeah, it wasn't the Beatles, you know,
1: especially
0: right.
1: As a kid.
0: It was different.
1: As a kid. Yeah, yeah, it was different. You know, it wasn't rock, and not that I don't like rock, but it was just, I didn't know you could make that kind of sound on a guitar, you know. I sort of thought, you know, I wonder if I could get my guitar to sound like that, you know, and I did try, you know, and I remember my dad saying it might have something to do with the tape wound strings that they use, you know, and he was right, actually. It is partly to do with that. But, you know, so it was so new. It was to me, it was. I mean, of course, I know now that what they were doing was playing a style of music that already in 1987 was, you know, was some decades old. But to me, it seemed new. It seemed like something entirely fresh. And I loved the look of it as well. You know, I loved, because they were both very sort of elegantly dressed, and the whole thing, it just, you know, these beautiful guitars they were playing, and the music was just so beautiful. And yeah, I don't know. I mean, it's a bit like we were just saying, it's a pre-intellectual instinctive thing, isn't it? I think who knows what lights the spark, but it did, you know. And I just got
0: fantastic.
1: Completely obsessed with it, yeah.
0: As you're talking about this, you're reminding me that I remember the first time I saw Fats Waller on film, and this was pre-YouTube. And I had learned all that from listening to records over and over and over again, as we do. And then a collector, a film collector, who was an early fan of mine, now this is in the 80s, said, have you ever seen Fats Waller on film? Which I hadn't. And it's hard for people to imagine this now. And so he had it on 16 millimeter. And I remember I went over and I teared up, because this person that I knew so well from his music, orally, I was now seeing in action. And it, because I had this huge emotional connection to him. And I'm wondering, because everyone I talk to now learns everything from YouTube, people I have on the show of a certain age, they never mention that they're listening to a record or, you know, or a CD or something. It's that they've listened to it on YouTube. And that's fascinating to me, because as wonderful as it is, you're getting something different from a visual than you are when you're listening to a recording. I don't know. What do you think of that? I just now thought of that, because I had years of listening. Think how many I'd already, I'd have to think about it. I'd already been listening to Fats Waller for 10 years, let's say, by the time I saw him on film. So that's a lot of listening that was in me. So speak to that. That's kind of an interesting thing to think about.
1: Yeah, it's very interesting. I mean, I know exactly what you mean, because although obviously I was lucky enough to see this TV show from Dublin, it wasn't as if, you know, jazz was on the television very often. So, you know, I mean, apart from that, that was something of an exception, really. And I had the same experience as you on the whole. You know, I had whatever I had in terms of, you know, my dad had a few records, and later on I bought some records of my own. But of course, the other thing was that it wasn't very easy to even get records where I was, because, you know, we didn't live in a big city. And I can remember when I got a bit older, when I was older and old enough to get on trains and go down to London and things, you know, she's sort of 3 hours away from where I grew up. You know, I would do that just to go to the big record shops, you know, because they would have a jazz section, whereas the ones I could get to locally, you know, they might have, you know, 9 or 10, but you wouldn't have much. So I know exactly what you mean. And I can remember exactly the same thing with people like Grant Green and Kenny Burrell, and, you know, because I hadn't seen any footage of them. It was only when YouTube became a thing, which I guess was sort of about 20 odd years ago, you know, I can remember exactly the same thing you described. Suddenly you're seeing this person, you know, that you've heard so many times. It's an interesting one, isn't it? I mean, I don't know. I wonder whether there's a sense in which, you know, if all you've got is the auditory stimulus, you know, that maybe that's a deeper connection because the visual thing is, you know, is potentially distracting you maybe. But I don't know. I think probably with this particular thing that I'm talking about, this Irish thing, it was the visual thing as well for me. You know, it was just the whole thing. It just seemed so elegant somehow, you know, sonically and visually, and they seemed so relaxed. You know, I was used to seeing people sort of, you know, sliding on their knees across stages and, you know, windmilling around like Pete Townsend and, you know, and which, you know, I still love all of that, you know, but it just, there was an elegance to, and it all seemed so effortless, you know, they just seemed to sort of sit there, you know, in this state of zen-like calm, and these, you know, jaw-dropping lines were coming out, and, you know, so I think it was the whole package, really. But I know exactly what you mean about the, you know, not having the visual stimulus. And the other thing, of course, is that you can have too much choice as well, can't you? You know, it's possibly quite a good thing that we all had, you know, a little bit less to choose from back then.
0: Yeah. And I think that something that I really connect with is you talking about the elegance of it, because this is another thing that people with different personalities would be drawn to different things. And I probably mentioned it on this show before, but I remember so vividly those of us who worked at Disneyland when I worked there were very fortunate because we're just old enough that when we were really young, some of the originators of jazz were still alive, and they would feature these bands. So we'd get to hear Count Basie, hear Buddy Rich, you know, five nights in a row, because they would come and do a series and we just walked down from wherever we were. And I remember that Lionel Hampton was there for a week, and he was dancing around and jumping around. And I mean, of course he's spectacular, but I just thought, I can't do that. I don't want to do that. I don't want to be a person who's standing on my head and doing, you know. And I thought, maybe this is not what I should do. And then Basie was there the following week, and he was so cool and so elegant.
1: Yeah.
0: And he just would kind of point at somebody to take a chorus or do this, or just like nod his head at Freddie Green.
1: Yeah.
0: And I thought, okay, that's what I want to do.

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2: The closing this weekend of the original Pittsburgh Winery in the Strip has us pondering back to the days before COVID. Now, we started the Jazz Central calendar here on WZUM in the fall of 2017. As we found and added more venues and performances, the calendar built up quite a bit. By 2019, we had upwards of 60 events a week going on. 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

0: 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My guest is British guitarist Jamie Taylor. I'm a big fan, obviously, of piano and guitar, and I know people will ask me about that a lot. They'll go, well, isn't that hard because they're both chordal instruments and things? But it's interesting with the piano players I know who like to play with guitar, they have their favorites, and when it works amazingly, and then other people, it's like crash and burn. Because I've played with a couple of guitarists that are great and famous in their own right, and it just didn't work. We just, as soon as we played, we weren't in the same pocket or something like that. But you sent me this fantastic Kenny Burrell and Hank Jones. You have to talk about this track because I loved it and I'm such a fan of both of them.
1: Oh, well, I mean, Kenny is just, I mean, speaking of elegance, I mean, goodness me, you know, he exudes elegance musically and otherwise. So it definitely ties in with that. But yeah, this was something that I actually first encountered when I was at school. I had a guitar teacher at school. He was fabulous, a chap called Chris Walker. And he gave that to me on a cassette. And again, it was just, it was love at first hearing, really. It's a sort of traditional tune, I think. It's probably, I'm not even sure if it has a composer. It's a little bit similar to that Horace Silver tune, The Preacher. But it's, I think it's just a traditional thing. So it's a very simple piece. And what I love about it is it's a masterclass of economy from Kenny and from Hank. You know, because it's only a little 16 bar theme. And I think Kenny does a couple of times around it, and then Hank maybe does once through, and then Kenny comes back and does one more. You know, the whole improvisation is, you know, 40 odd bars, but it says it all, you know. And the other thing about it that I love is that it interested me because he manages to get a sound out of the guitar that's very horn-like, you know, and there's a little bit in it, actually, when he comes back for his second feature after Hank. He plays a thing, you can't miss it. It sounds like something that Illinois Jacquet would play, you know, it's a sort of, sounds like a tenor sax, almost a sort of, not quite growling, but it's a sort of a wailing sort of bluesy phrase. And it, you know, it's a guitar, but it almost doesn't sound like a guitar. And I think that was one of the things as well that attracted me to it. And the block chords, because he plays these beautiful block chords as well, which you would think, you know, with a piano, a guitar playing block chords and a piano, there would be a lot of potential for that to clash and to get messy, but it doesn't. You know, they're just such masters. And, you know, Hank just, he always, when he comps Hank Jones, it sounds as if he's completing the sentence almost, you know, it's almost like he knew what the soloist was going to play before they played it. And he just puts the perfect little punctuation mark in afterwards, you know? And so I think that was probably the main thing there.

I'm Judy Carmichael, and this is Jazz Inspired. Here's my guest, guitarist Jamie Taylor and guitarist Sam Dunn, on Not Going to See You from their CD, Going Coastal.

0: Not going to see you. I love this. And Sam wrote this, and I've never heard it before.
1: Yeah, no, it's one of Sam's. I mean, you'd have to ask him about the origins of it, but my guess is, and it is only a guess, but, you know, I seem to recall it sort of emanating from the COVID period. So I've always sort of taken it to, you know, the

0: You sent me this beautiful Tony Bennett, and
1: oh yes,
0: I don't know. It's probably my own lack of hearing more of Tony, but I think I've heard a lot. Mm. I don't remember any recording that I've heard that he's so soft and gentle and stays in that space. I was really struck by that. And, you know, with the guitar, with the, just speak about this whole thing. It's gorgeous. I was so glad you sent me this because it's really different from the Tony I know.
1: Yeah.
0: So speak to this.
1: Yeah. Oh, I love it. Yeah. It's, it was a housemate, a flatmate of mine, actually, who had the album, you know, years ago, 20 odd years ago. And I came in one day and, you know, what's this? You know, he said, oh, it's Tony Bennett. And I was surprised in the same way that you were, because, you know, I associate Tony Bennett with really belting out, you know, Stranger in Paradise or something. And I think he became more interesting to me, you know, as he got older, because he didn't have the power in his voice that he'd had when he was younger, although he still, you know, sang remarkably well in later life. But he managed to sort of find a way

working with that and working with, you know, the vocal cords getting older and so on. There's a track on there. It's not the one I sent you, but he does, because they're all Ellington tunes on the record. It's called Ellington Hot and Cool. And he does I Got It Bad and That Ain't Good. But he changes it to She's Got It Bad and That Ain't Good, you know. And you can tell he's singing about his daughter, you know. And, you know, he's worried because his daughter's met this guy and she's head over heels, and but he's not sure it's right. And it's things like that, you know. It's because he would have been, I don't know, he would have been well into his 70s probably when this record came out. And it just makes so much more sense sung like that, you know, and it coming from somebody of that age, and then the, you know, the sort of the measured sort of delivery.

0: talk about the blues. Mm. This is something, even when I've played with people that, it's interesting when occasionally, usually I'm choosing the guitarist. I'm lucky enough to put my own bands together, but I've been in situations at a festival or something that I'm given somebody. Sure. And even if they're not really familiar, we're not in the same direction or something, if I call a blues, it seems like every guitar player sounds great on a blues. You know? Well, you're going right to the heart of things.
1: Yeah. Well, that, you know, speaks to what you were talking about earlier on. We throw them out of the guitar players union if they can't play a blues, you know. The word gets around. Yeah.
0: And everybody seems to have been in a rock band.
1: Yeah.
0: I mean, I've yet to meet, I'm trying to think if I've ever met a guitar player who didn't start out at least playing in some rock band, or doing something, you know.
1: Yeah.
0: But talk about this, because this is wonderful. You just really, you both kill on this.
1: Oh,
0: it's
1: thank
0: you. Soulful and great. So set this up.
1: Well, it was, we were playing the gig, and it was in Dover, actually, which is sort of, it's basically where the ferries go across. Well, you know, because you know where Folkestone is, obviously. It's where the ferries go across to France. So you can't really go any further south in England without getting your feet wet. You know, technically you can, but it's the last sort of town, really, before you get on the ferry and go across to the continent. And I had driven down that day from up where I live, which is in the north of England, and you've got to get around London, and the weather was terrible, and so it had been a bit of a sort of a stressful journey to get down there. And I met Sam, and we got to the gig, you know, and it was one of those things, I think, where, you know, because we'd both had a busy day, and you know, at some point, you know, Sam said, I tell you what, should we just play a blues? You know, let's not any particular blues, just the blues. We'll pick a key and, you know, and I sort of thought, oh, that sounds like a good idea, you know. So we just completely off the cuff like that. And it's quite nice sometimes to play a blues without any sort of head, you know, just straight into trying to make a blues statement. And it came out pretty nice. You know, we both love all of that, and we come from, you know, I mean, for me, and I know this is, a lot of people say this, but it's the kind of music I play, that's front and centre. You know, if you don't have a little bit of the blues in it, then, you know, it's not going to sound right. You know, there's obviously later styles where it's, you know, less important, but in the style that I play, it's, you know, you've got to have some blues together, yeah.

0: So, Jamie, great to see you. Thank you so much for taking the time to do the show. I loved it. Having some time and an excuse to see you.
1: Thank you.
0: You've been listening to my conversation with Jamie Taylor. I hope you'll join me here next time when I talk with another creative person about how jazz inspires their life and work. I'm Judy Carmichael, the host and producer of Jazz Inspired. 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The closing music is Old Fashioned Love from my CD Trio. I'm on piano with my Cashmo on sax and Chris Flory on guitar. 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
1: Scott Hanley here with Sounds of Jazz on the Weekend with Cecile McLaurin-Selvant from her new release called With Every Breath I Take. Lots of lush arrangements, including this one of Billy Strayhorn's Lush Life. 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

songwriter and singer Mark Winkler from his new release called Love Comes First, and there a tune he wrote called Snappin' on the 2 and 4. Mark Winkler. These are Sounds of Jazz on our weekend, turning next to the new one from bassist Tony Gray, who lives up north of Pittsburgh and has a new release out with Bob James, also with James Johnson III. From it, here is the tune The Illusionist from the new release Nostalgia by bassist Tony Gray.

0: 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Anytime you want to hear this music, it's right here. Anytime you want to hear some of the legends of jazz from Pittsburgh, Ahmad Jamal, George Benson, Art Blakey, Billy Eckstein, Stanley Turrentine, Mary Lou Williams, Earl Hines, they're all right here. You will hear them when you listen to WZUM. 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
1: The new release from Grammy winner Nicole Zoraitis called The Devil I Knew, and that was the title track. She on the vocal there and on the piano, and Christian McBride at the bass. Before that, pianist Joey Alexander, he has a new one out called Celestial Keeper with a lot of originals on it and a lot of standards, too, including Stella by Starlight, which we just heard. Joey Alexander. I'm Scott Hanley with Sounds of Jazz on our weekend. Turning next to drummer Joe Sirian and the Motor City Jazz Octet. He is out of Detroit, although this was recorded in New Jersey with a lot of players prominent in New York like Adam Birnbaum piano and Paul Bolan back on guitars, and here with Night and Day. The Joe Sirian Motor City Jazz Octet.
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1: 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Sunday sounds include at 10 o'clock, the Rich Savinsky Trio at Shoebrew in Zelianople. At noon, drummer Thomas Went with his quartet at Golden Age Beer Company Homestead. At 5 o'clock, Kenny Powell and V. Dorsey for the Reservoir of Jazz at Highland Park. Also, Etta Cox with jazz at Quonama downtown at 5. At 6, the Alex Peck Trio at Eddie V's downtown, and also Jazzmania Live at the Cascades at the Stone Man's in South Park. With the outdoor activities, we'll try to keep you apprised with any changes because of the weather. Monday sounds include pianist Jacob Plekas and his quartet at Lorelei in East Liberty and Marie Bacotte's Bay at Eddie V's downtown. On Tuesday, the Swing City Band at St. John's Hall in Conemaugh, the Rich Savinsky Trio at Papa Joe's Wine Cellar in Zelianople, Grace Elliott at Eddie V's, and Howie Alexander, John Hall, and Dennis Garner with the Smooth Jam at the Genuine Pub in Verona, and Kenny Blake and the New Hip at Asti's in North Braddock.

A new independent release from a Boston-based saxophonist named Mike Caudill. It's called Caught at Dusk, and they're with Mild Manners from Mike Caudill. I'm Scott Hanley here with Sounds of Jazz on our weekend, turning next to a veteran guitarist with a recording that features things recorded over many years now. It's called Slight Accent, and from it here featuring Toots Thielemans on harmonica with Slow Hot Wind, music of Henry Mancini from guitarist Ray Oviedo.

The Helen Sung Big Band, a new release out called Oracles, dedicated to lots of masters of jazz, living and past. In this case, to the late Jimmy Heath, something called A Little Bird Watchin'. The Helen Sung Big Band. Before that, trumpeter Bria Skonberg from her new release called Brass, and she did Comin' Home Baby, and she'll be coming to Pittsburgh at the end of the month, the last Sunday of the month, at City Winery in the Strip. We'll finish things out here for the hour with pianist Nduzu Makathini, who has performed for Kente Arts here in Pittsburgh. He's got a new one out called The Myth We Choose, and from it, here's something beautiful called Kwamabili. Nduzu Makathini on WZUM.

0: Jazz Central from WZUM.org. Sounds of jazz on this Sunday include Rich Zabinski and his trio at Shoe Brew in Zeeland Opal. That starts at 10 o'clock. Rich on the drums, Eric DeFade sax, John Berg at the keys. Noon today, Thomas Wentz Quartet at Gold Age Beer Company Homestead. At 5 o'clock, Kenny Powell and V. Dorsey for the Reservoir of Jazz at Highland Park. Also at 5, Etta Cox for jazz at Quinalma downtown, joined by Al Dow Jr. on sax, John Corpiel drums, and Benjamin May on bass. Alex Peck's trio at Eddie V's at 6 o'clock tonight. Alex on drums and vocals, Skip Peck piano, Brian Stahursky bass. And Jazzmania Live at the Cascades at the Stone Man's in South Park, 6 until 8 p.m. For the outdoor events today at South Park and at the Reservoir of Jazz, we will try to keep you informed in case there are changes because of inclement weather. Monday night, pianist Jacob Plekis and his quartet at Lorelei in East Liberty with Thomas Wendt at the drums, and vocalist Mariva Coates Bay at Eddie V's downtown. Tuesday, the Swing City Band at St. John's Hall in Conemaugh. Also, Rich Zabinski's trio at Papa Joe's Wine Cellar in Zeeland Opal. The Grace Elliott Trio Tuesday night at Eddie V's downtown. Howie Alexander, John Hall, and Dennis Garner with the Smooth Jam at the Genuine Pub in Verona. And Kenny Blake at Joey's The Edge in Export. Wednesday includes Jazz Nights at Helen's at Seven Springs with Lee Alverson on piano. Also, Brother to Brother at the Village Green Amphitheater in Homewood for jazz on Larimer. Megan Paulette at Eddie Merlot's. Chantel Joseph at Eddie V's. Kenny Blake and the New Hip at Astes in North Braddock. Balafon with West African Drumming and Dance at Alphabet City on the north side. And a new event at the Summit on Mount Washington, a jazz jam with the Tony Campbell Quartet. Details, directions, and more, WZUM.org. Jazz Central.
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0: Jazz on the weekend on WZUM with the new release from Pat Bianchi at the organ with Troy Roberts on tenor sax. It's called Confluence, and from it, come rain or come shine. 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

Guitarist Bobby Broom from the new release called Notes of Thanks, featuring music associated with Sonny Rollins, for whom he worked with for many, many years. Guitarist Bobby Broom there with Alfie. I'm Scott Hanley here on the Pittsburgh Jazz Channel, WZU. I'm turning next to saxophonist Caleb Wheeler Curtis. He has a new release out called Ritual, and from it here is The End of Power. He'll be back in Pittsburgh, I'm pretty sure, for the Pittsburgh International Jazz Festival, working with Orrin Evans. Here's Caleb Wheeler Curtis with his own new release.

0: 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Jazz and Pittsburgh have been wrapped around one another for more than a century. 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

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You can get it 24 hours a day, and you need it 24 hours a day.

Recorded in Berlin last year, this is Shutin Erdenbitar at the piano and Niels Kugelman on bass. He also plays contra alto clarinet on several of the tracks here. And there we heard Tiny Wonders, Shutin Erdenbitar and Niels Kugelman. Before that, Iliani Elias recorded in San Francisco with a very, very interactive crowd on Sodanzo Samba. Ao O is the new release from pianist, vocalist, and composer Iliani Elias. I'm Scott Hanley. You're listening to Sounds of Jazz on the Weekend. We turn next to vocalist Catherine Russell, recorded in New York City at Jazz at Lincoln Center, and here with I Like Pie, I Like Cake. Catherine Russell, here on Weekend Jazz.

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That is the Poodle Mambo, as done by Juan Carlos Quintero from his new release called The Story of Love. The Poodle Mambo, a tune by George Shearing, and they're featuring Justo Almario at the flute. Scott Hanley here on the Pittsburgh Jazz Channel, WZUM, turning to the new release from trumpeter Arturo Sandoval called Sangu, and this is Red Trumpet. New sounds from Arturo Sandoval.

Hi, this is Michael Weiss, jazz pianist in New York City, and I tune in to WZUM for the best in jazz in Pittsburgh.

At the piano, that is Chick Corea from just before he passed, his last performance, I believe, before he passed away. Chick Corea here from Forever Yours, the farewell performance. And there with Armando's Rumba, Chick Corea. Scott Hanna here on the Pittsburgh Jazz Channel, WZUM, turning next to the new release.

That is Javon Jackson from his new album dedicated to the music of Bob Dylan, but a tune written there for Bob Dylan called, appropriately enough, One for Bob Dylan. Javon Jackson and the new one. I'm Scott Hanley here with Jazz on Your Weekend, and sounds next from Benji Porecki. Faster Than We Know is his latest release, and from it, here is Headed Home.

0: Jazz Central from WZUM.org. Sounds of jazz on this Sunday include Rich Zabinski and his trio at Shoe Brew in Zeeland Opal. That starts at 10 o'clock. Rich on the drums, Eric DeFade sax, John Berg at the keys. Noon today, Thomas Wentz Quartet at Golden Age Beer Company Homestead. At 5 o'clock, Kenny Powell and V. Dorsey for the Reservoir of Jazz at Highland Park. Also at 5, Etta Cox for jazz at Quinalma downtown, joined by Al Dow Jr. on sax, John Corpiel drums, and Benjamin May on bass. Alex Peck's trio at Eddie V's at 6 o'clock tonight. Alex on drums and vocals, Skip Peck piano, Brian Stahursky bass. And Jazzmania Live at the Cascades at the Stone Man's in South Park, 6 until 8 p.m. For the outdoor events today at South Park and at the Reservoir of Jazz, we will try to keep you informed in case there are changes because of inclement weather. Monday night, pianist Jacob Plekis and his quartet at Lorelei in East Liberty with Thomas Went at the drums and vocalist Marie Bacotes Bay at Eddie V's downtown. Tuesday, the Swing City Band at St. John's Hall in Conemaugh. Also, Rich Zabinski's trio at Papa Joe's Wine Cellar in Zeeland Opal. The Grace Elliott Trio Tuesday night at Eddie V's downtown. Howie Alexander, John Hall, and Dennis Garner with the Smooth Jam at the Genuine Pub in Verona, and Kenny Blake at Joey's The Edge in Export. Wednesday includes Jazz Nights at Helen's at Seven Springs with Lee Alverson on piano. Also, Brother to Brother at the Village Green Amphitheater in Homewood for Jazz on Larimer. Megan Paulette at Eddie Merlot's. Chantel Joseph at Eddie V's. Kenny Blake and the New Hip at Astes in North Braddock. Balafon with West African Drumming and Dance at Alphabet City on the North Side. And a new event at the Summit on Mount Washington, a jazz jam with the Tony Campbell Quartet. Details, directions, and more, WZUM.org, Jazz Central.
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0: Jazz on our weekend with pianist Billy Childs. His latest is called Triumvirate, and this is the tune Carefree. Billy Childs on Weekend Jazz.

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Vocalist Judith Owen, who's also songwriter Judith Owen, she wrote that tune called To Your Door from this new release called Suit Yourself. Judith Owen. Before that, Hendrik Merkens, who's a great harmonica artist and vibraphonist there on the harmonica side of things with Know It All. Now, Hendrik Merkens, a big fan of course, Toots Thielemans. Well, up next, we have the Django Festival All-Stars from their new release called Evolution, and they have a soft place in their heart for Toots Thielemans as well. Here they have the tune Around Toots. The Django Festival All-Stars, they'll also be a part of Season 40 at MCG Jazz, in fact, finishing the season up at the end of the spring.

0: 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Sounds from the David Throckmorton Quartet, the George Hyde III Trio, the Howie Alexander Trio, and the Nosmo King Trio. 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
1: 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AAMI offers instruction for all races, all ages, children through seniors. All are invited. The Afro-American Music Institute, 7131 Hamilton Avenue, Homewood, 412-241-6775.

I'm Judy Carmichael. 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

George's Dilemma, a tune written by Clifford Brown, done there by the Reed Hoysen Project, from a new release called Home, which is kind of a homecoming for a lot of Pittsburgh-oriented artists, many of whom live far, far away, with Keith Bishop on reeds, Dan Wilson guitar, Billy Test on keys, Tony DePaulis bass, and Ugo Cruz on percussion. Now, Dan Wilson's actually from, like, the Akron area, but he comes to Pittsburgh a lot. Before that, the Smithsonian Jazz Masterworks Orchestra, recorded in Pittsburgh by MCG Jazz for this new release out called Ellington Masterworks, and from it we heard Jack the Bear. I'm Scott Hanley here with Jazz on Our Weekend. The latest from Emmett Cohen has a lot of great horn players on it, and they're highlighted here on this rendition of Blue Train, here featuring Jeremy Pelt on trumpet and the tenor saxes of George Coleman and Tivon Pennicott, here with Blue Train, Emmett Cohen.

0: 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AAMI offers instruction for all races, all ages, children through seniors. All are invited. The Afro-American Music Institute, 7131 Hamilton Avenue, Homewood, 412-241-6775.
1: The closing this weekend of the original Pittsburgh Winery in the Strip has us pondering back to the days before COVID. Now, we started the Jazz Central calendar here on WZUM in the fall of 2017. As we found and added more venues and performances, the calendar built up quite a bit. By 2019, we had upwards of 60 events a week going on. Now in 2026, we're down to about 45 events a week, which is still quite a bit to enjoy. And we encourage you to check out the Jazz Central calendar to find the venues and performers we know you'll love. We talk about that and also share music of performers you'll be able to enjoy in the next few days and weeks on The Scene. 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

The vocal trio known as Duchess, Amy Cervini, Hilary Gardner, and Melissa Stigliano doing It's All Right With Me from their new release called A Marvelous Party. Scott Hanley here with Jazz on our weekend with a new release of music of Greg Hill called Thank You Notes, here with the Paul Keller Orchestra out of the Detroit area, and the tune Dalla Holla here on Weekend Jazz.

The Paul Keller Orchestra there with Dalla Holla from the new release, Music of Greg Hill, Thank You Notes. Scott Hanley here with Jazz on our weekend with the LaBeouf brothers up next. That's Remy LaBeouf on saxes and Pascal LaBeouf on piano, here with Everything and Nothing from their new release, Off Center. The LaBeouf brothers on WZUM.

0: Hi, I'm Scott Hanley, and thanks for joining us here on WZUM, the Pittsburgh Jazz Channel. We're in the midst of a small fundraising effort to keep things rolling along through the summer. We're trying to not interrupt programming very much or drone on incessantly, but we do need to ask for your support. 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We are a member of the National Federation of Community Broadcasters. We're a very small station as public stations go, a budget of less than $200,000 a year. Building and sustaining a successful public media outlet takes support from many different places, for which we are very grateful. We are grateful for the support of several foundations and businesses who also donate to help support WZUM. All of those contributions matter a lot. Piecing it all together, about 90% of our budget is paid for through individual contributors, donors who have given whatever amount is right for them at whatever time is right for them. Perhaps that has or currently includes you. Thank you very much. For me, Scott Hanley, I first came to Pittsburgh to lead and manage 90.5 FM WDUQ back in 1995. That was a pivotal time in media and public media when the future of CPB and public media was put into great question. NPR, PBS, and local stations came through that time with CPB continuing, but also with a greater focus on the business side of public media. Move forward 30 years and all of media is in a very different place. With a multitude of new channels, platforms, downloads, services, and choices, we have more and we have less. More of some kind of options, but not necessarily a larger commitment to public service. Meanwhile, with changing business models, civic choices, priorities, and needs, some of public media's biggest support systems and funders are faced with a deeper chasm of public service to fill, and there will be more priorities than funds to fulfill those needs. For WZUM, the Pittsburgh Jazz Channel, there's good news and there's a challenge. Our budget of less than $200,000 is still small compared to many outlets like us. Our humble, tiny, scrappy nature is quite possibly our superpower. It won't take a lot of money to propel us forward, keeping this music, this service, these community connections going and growing. And this is where your opportunity appears. 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

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This is a new musical project from Lighthouse Arts with great recordings of established Pittsburgh jazz artists, torchbearers who've kept the sounds vibrant, and new young lions blazing a musical trail with enthusiasm and vigor.

0: Recorded in Aspinwall at Hyde Studios, this CD features 22 musical notables from the Pittsburgh scene. Dwayne Dolphin, Sean Jones, Eric Johnson, Lou Stilute, Maureen Budway, Roger Humphreys, Dave Budway, James Moore, Emmett Goods, Jeff Bush, Eric DeFate, Robbie Edwards, Brett Williams, Paul Thompson, Thomas Wendt, Warren Wolfe, Benny Benack III, Michael Stevenson, Evan Hetrick, Anton DeFade, and George Hyde III. 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
0: Out of the Book of Ellington, here's Johnny Hodges at the alto sax and Wild Bill Davis organ, and Just Squeeze Me.

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0: WZUM is supported by the attorneys of Massa, Butler, Giglione, and Durham, serving the injured in Pennsylvania, West Virginia, and Ohio for over 20 years, exclusively representing
1: of WZUM.org. Sunday sounds include at 10 o'clock, the Rich Savinsky Trio at Shoe Brew in Zelianople. At noon, at 5 o'clock, Kenny Powell and V. Dorsey for the Reservoir of Jazz at Highland Park. Also, Etta Cox with Jazz at Quilnama downtown at 5. At 6, the Alex Peck Trio at Eddie V's downtown, and also Jazzmania Live at the Cascades at the Stone Man's in South Park. With the outdoor activities, we'll try to keep you apprised with any changes because of the weather. Monday sounds include pianist Jacob Plekas and his quartet at Lorelei and East Liberty, and Marie Bacotte's Bay at Eddie V's downtown. On Tuesday, the Swing City Band at St. John's Hall in Conemaugh, the Rich Savinsky Trio at Papa Joe's Wine Cellar in Zelianople, Grace Ellies and Howie Alexander, John Hall and Dennis Garner with the Smooth Jam at the Genuine Pub in Verona, and Kenny Blake and the New Hip at Asti's in North Braddock.

The Days of Wine and Roses. Wes Montgomery on guitar from a collection called Boss Guitar. I'm Scott Hanley here with Jazz on Your Weekend, a prominent jazz player who also worked a lot with people like James Taylor over his career, Don Grolnick. This is the title track from the release Medianoche. Don Grolnick on Weekend Jazz.

Jazz Central from WZUM.org. Sounds of jazz on this Sunday include, at 5 o'clock, Kenny Powell and V. Dorsey for the Reservoir of Jazz at Highland Park. Unfortunately, that's been canceled because of the weather today. Also at 5, Etta Cox for jazz at Quilnauma downtown, joined by Al Dow Jr. on sax, John Corpiel drums, and Benjamin May on bass. Alex Peck's trio at Eddie V's at 6 o'clock tonight. Alex on drums and vocals, Skip Peck piano, Brian Stahursky bass. And Jazzmania Live at the Cascades at the Stone Man's in South Park, 6 until 8 p.m. And while we haven't had confirmation yet, it appears that may be canceled or postponed because of the weather, too. Monday night, pianist Jacob Plekis and his quartet at Lorelei in East Liberty with Thomas Went at the drums, and vocalist Marie Bacotes Bay at Eddie V's downtown. Tuesday, the Swing City Band at St. John's Hall in Conemaugh. Also, Rich Sabinski's trio at Papa Joe's Wine Cellar in Zeelian Opal. The Grace Elliott Trio Tuesday night at Eddie V's downtown. Howie Alexander, John Hall, and Dennis Garner with the Smooth Jam at the Genuine Pub in Verona. And Kenny Blake at Joey's The Edge in Export. Wednesday includes Jazz Nights at Helen's at Seven Springs with Lee Alverson on piano. Also, Brother to Brother at the Village Green Amphitheater in Homewood for Jazz on Larimer. Megan Paulette at Eddie Merlot's. Chantel Joseph at Eddie V's. Kenny Blake and the New Hip at Astie's in North Braddock. Balafon with West African drumming and dance at Alphabet City on the north side. And a new event at the Summit on Mount Washington, a jazz jam with the Tony Campbell Quartet. Details, directions, and more, WZUM.org. Jazz Central.

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1: Hi, I'm Scott Hanley, and welcome to The Scene, our program of new jazz, jazz news, and interviews on the Pittsburgh Jazz Channel, WZUM. The closing this weekend of the original Pittsburgh Winery in the Strip had us pondering back to the summer before COVID. WZUM started the Jazz Central calendar in the fall of 2017. As we found and added more venues and performances, the calendar built up to a repository of things for you to go to. But it also became an archive of the jazz days gone by. Once the summer of 2019 came around, we were seeing more than 250 events each month. So many events that the month at a glance calendar on the app on our website started dropping days off the listings at the beginning of the month because it was full. Now, back in 2019, the Pittsburgh International Jazz Festival was in June, filling the calendar out along with venues like Chopino's, Wolfie's Pub, NOLA on the Square, Savoy, and others. As we look back to August of 2019, there were easily 55 to 60 live events every week. Now, this August 2026, the number's gone down, but it's still pretty high at about 45 or so events every week. Now, the decrease is a trend not just for jazz events, but for all live music events in the region and for the bar and restaurant scene in general. If you're able to make it out, we encourage you to support the scene with your generous presence because there's a lot of community and joy to be had. The summer of 2019 was actually a very, very special one for the realm of jazz. It was the opening of Con Alma. It was also when Branford Marsalis was in residence for the filming of Ma Rainey's Black Bottom. So many of those events were something to remember and cherish, and we have a lot of them chronicled on the website for WZUM.org. So we encourage you to go to the homepage of WZUM and click on the show notes for this one, and we'll share then to you the stories about all sorts of different things from the jazz scene. So let's start off the program here with Branford Marsalis. Not from 2019, when he was in town quite a bit, but actually from 2025, when this release came out. Actually, it had been recorded several years earlier. His debut on Blue Note Records called Belonging, a full album reinterpretation of Keith Jarrett's 1974 ECM release. Joey Calderazzo piano, Eric Rivas bass, Justin Faulkner on drums. From that release, Belonging, here is Spiral Dance on the Scene on WZUM.

Saxophonist Sue Terry and the band Jazz de Barro with Ecuadorian-influenced jazz. Blues Andy, the name of that, from their release Apu. Sue Terry and Camille Thurman are coming to South Park on Friday night for a show highlighting women and jazz presented by the Allegheny County Summer Concert Series in collaboration with MCG Jazz. And also on Saturday, Sue Terry brings her band Jazz de Barro to Quonoma. Let's hear a track from Camille Thurman now, who's performing Friday night at South Park, here with Easy to Love, here on The Scene on WZOM.

Somewhere Out There. That was from Fievel, wasn't it? Or Fievel Out West or something like that. A beautiful ballad there, done by trumpeter Bria Skonberg. She's coming to City Winery in the Strip on Sunday night, the 30th of August. They're performing from her new album called Brass, which is mostly her on trumpet, not quite as many vocals as some of her recent releases. Before that, Camille Thurman, who's playing Friday night at the South Park Amphitheater for a Women in Jazz event. Easy to Love, the beautiful tune she brought us. Scott Hanley here on the scene on the Pittsburgh Jazz Channel, WZUM. There are a lot of things going on in the scene. We kind of started off the show with a little bit of a downer comparing 2019 to now. There were a lot of things going on in 2019, but there are still a lot of things going on in the scene now, and a lot of people pushing forward to make sure live music and live jazz happens, including Golden Age Beer in Homestead. They've got a special full day of events on Saturday with Lynn Speakman, David Throckmorton, and Paul Constantino's Boilermaker Jazz Band. We have details on that at the Jazz Central calendar. You can also go to the Golden Age Beer website. Let's right now turn to drummer David Throckmorton from the album State of Mind, which was a chronicle of the Pittsburgh jazz scene in 2020. Which, by the way, we have managed to get a hold of a number of copies of this for a gift to WZUM of $120 or more. 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And we do have a couple of dozen copies still of State of Mind, the Pittsburgh Jazz Scene, which includes this great track by the David Throckmorton Quartet. And it's the tune Questions and Answers, with Paul Thompson bass, Scott Bonney on sax, John Shannon guitar, David Throckmorton, a featured performer on Saturday night at Golden Age Beer in Homestead.

We started out with question and answer from the David Throckmorton Quartet. They were performing on Saturday night at Golden Age Beer in Homestead. Middle day on Saturday at around 4:30, the Paul Constantino Boilermaker Jazz Band. We heard from them, Everybody's Jumpin', or Everything is Jumpin'. That's the title track from the new release, and featuring Paul Constantino on reeds, also Antonio Cruz piano, Jonathan DeJulian guitar, Chris McGraw bass, Thomas Went at the drums. And there, the tune we just heard was Fat Man D, and a tune she wrote from an extended play recording session she did, arranged by Lynn Speakman, who's performing early part of the day on Saturday at the Golden Age Beer Jazz Day. They have a whole set of festivals and activities coming up in the next several days and weeks ahead. Visit the Golden Age Beer website or the Jazz Central calendar to find out more. Another performer coming back to Pittsburgh, drummer Andy Kirk. He'll be performing as a part of a Quinalma visit on August 28th. He put out a very nice release a couple of years ago called The Space In Between that features John DeEarth on trumpet, John Petrucelli on sax, and Tony DePaulis on bass. From that release, here's their rendition of Body and Soul, especially featuring trumpeter John DeEarth. Andrew Kirk coming back to Pittsburgh for Quinalma on August 28th.

the Reed Hoysen Project, Reed Hoysen on drums, joined there by Keith Bishop on flutes, Dan Wilson guitar and arrangements, and the bass work there done by Tony DePaulis. Flamingo Ate Morer, they are performing on the last Tuesday of the month at Arts Landing downtown. We'll finish the music out for the hour here with Tony Gray, the bassist, Nostalgia, his new release featuring Bob James, and from it here is Embraceable You, here on the scene on WZUM.

0: Hi, I'm Scott Hanley, and thanks for joining us here on WZUM, the Pittsburgh Jazz Channel. We're in the midst of a small fundraising effort to keep things rolling along through the summer. We're trying to not interrupt programming very much or drone on incessantly, but we do need to ask for your support. 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We are a member of the National Federation of Community Broadcasters. We're a very small station as public stations go, a budget of less than $200,000 a year. Building and sustaining a successful public media outlet takes support from many different places, for which we are very grateful. We are grateful for the support of several foundations and businesses who also donate to help support WZUM. All of those contributions matter a lot. Piecing it all together, about 90% of our budget is paid for through individual contributors, donors who have given whatever amount is right for them at whatever time is right for them. Perhaps that has or currently includes you. Thank you very much. For me, Scott Hanley, I first came to Pittsburgh to lead and manage 90.5 FM WDUQ back in 1995. That was a pivotal time in media and public media when the future of CPB and public media was put into great question. NPR, PBS, and local stations came through that time with CPB continuing, but also with a greater focus on the business side of public media. Move forward 30 years and all of media is in a very different place. With a multitude of new channels, platforms, downloads, services, and choices, we have more and we have less. More of some kind of options, but not necessarily a larger commitment to public service. Meanwhile, with changing business models, civic choices, priorities, and needs, some of public media's biggest support systems and funders are faced with a deeper chasm of public service to fill, and there will be more priorities than funds to fulfill those needs. For WZUM, the Pittsburgh Jazz Channel, there's good news and there's a challenge. Our budget of less than $200,000 is still small compared to many outlets like us. Our humble, tiny, scrappy nature is quite possibly our superpower. It won't take a lot of money to propel us forward, keeping this music, this service, these community connections going and growing. And this is where your opportunity appears. 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

0: Hello, welcome to the MCG Jazz Spotlight Show. My name is Marty Ashby, the executive producer here, and today we're shining the spotlight on the great Dr. David Baker. And my guest is Ken Kimmery, who runs the jazz program down at the National Museum of American History at the Smithsonian, and we'll be hearing part of the oral history that was done about David Baker. David was born in Indianapolis in 1931 and went on to become one of the great trombonists, cellists, arrangers, composers, and is really so well known for the work he did in jazz education, really one of the godfathers of modern jazz education, not only in this country, but around the world. He started and ran the program at Indiana University in Bloomington in the early 90s and ran it for several decades and is responsible for so many great jazz artists. And it was an honor to know him and work with him. And Ken, thank you so much for joining us from D.C. today.
1: So honored to be here today and actually to share with everybody some of these NEA Jazz Masters that we've recorded over the last several years. And this specific gentleman was Dr. David Baker. He was artistic director and conductor of the Smithsonian Jazz Masters Orchestra. His legacy in jazz is quite voluminous. I want to start off with his early days as a student, evolving into then a professional musician, where he was at the Lenox School of Music and met George Russell, who was teaching there at the time, and then became a band member of George Russell's sextet, which we can hear in this wonderful recording featuring one of David Baker's compositions called 121 Bank Street.
2: And so when we went to Lenox, we started the sextet in all earnestness. And George rehearsed us every day. And we were already playing every night. And he turned it into the George Russell sextet. George then took us to New York. We opened at the Five Spot opposite a group that had Jim Hall, Billy Osborne on drums, Jimmy Giuffre on saxophone, and Bill Neidlinger on bass. And so we played any number of weeks opposite that group at the Five Spot. And on any given night, man, you'd look over there and there would be Miles and JJ and Coltrane and Sonny Rollins. They would come and hear us every night, and I can see this vision of Train always standing against the wall with one foot up against the wall, leaning against the wall, eating sun-kissed raisins.

0: And we just finished listening to George Russell's Sextet at the 5 spot with David Baker's 121 Bank Street composition.
1: And he was playing trombone on that, which is something that you don't really think about David that much as a trombone player, because he really only played it early on in his career live, out live for the most part, right?
0: Absolutely. And then transitioned later on, of course, we know, to cello. David continued to have a very rich relationship with George Russell, and he can be heard on many recordings, but this next recording is really an iconic recording of George Russell's, which is titled George Russell's Sextet Stratusfunk.
2: So that first year was prophetic. It ended up for us with the George Russell Sextet, and we began recording almost immediately. We did jazz in the Space Age with the big group that he had. Then we did Stratusfunk. That was for Riverside, and we did for Decca, Jazz at the 5 Spot, the Stratus Seekers. So there was a lot of activity. We went out and played in Kansas City at the Streets Hotel. We played at Birdland. We played at the 5 Spot again. That band stayed pretty much intact with Kiger, David Young, myself on the front line, George Russell, Joe Hunt, and Chuck Israels playing bass.

0: And that was the title track, Stratus Funk, from the George Russell 1961 Riverside recording. Where are we headed next, Ken?
1: David and Quincy Jones had a very long and fruitful relationship that began early on during a time of break between his employment with George Russell.
2: Quincy called when they needed another trombone player. A tour was in the planning, and George Russell's band was off. I think we had a month or 6 weeks that we were going to be off. And Quincy called, and George recommended me and said, well, you know, David's a good reader and everything. So I joined Quincy's band with two rehearsals. Fact is, I joined the band so quickly they didn't have a chance to even have the uniform cut down. So I wore Butter Jackson's uniform, and Butter was probably 50 pounds heavier than me. So I'm rolling up cuffs and things so I won't look like a bum. The trombone section was a very, very good section with Okie Pearson playing lead, Melba Liston, Curtis Fuller, myself, and the saxophone section was Phil Woods, Gene Quill, Bud Johnson, Sahib Shahab, and Eric Dixon, who would also be on the Basie band a little later. And Freddie was in the trumpet section, along with Benny Bailey, and a guy they picked up over there, and a cat named Cohen, who played with the Basie band. But it was a really good band, and we toured and spent time in Switzerland and in a lot of countries because we were doing one-nighters. Quincy was a very good band leader. We were playing very, very good music. It was only some 20 years later that I happened to see that somebody had bootlegged a recording of the band when we were in Switzerland. When I'd taken my whole band up to the brass conference, my college band, and they knew that I had played with Quincy across this particular time, and somebody saw an album, and he said, here's that album, because they knew the music that I played on the band at that time. And I said, well, great. And so I go over there, and there's the personnel that's listed, and they listed all the personnel. And it got to the trombone section that said, Curtis Fuller, Okie Pearson, Melba Liston, plus one other trombone.

0: And you were listening to Moanin', the Great Wild World of Quincy Jones live.
1: Yeah, what a great band that was, and what fun it must have been on the road. And it's so nice to hear David's voice. I can't applaud the work that you're doing down at the Smithsonian enough to capture these oral histories with these masters, not only the National Endowment for the Arts masters, but all the masters that are captured on the website. And I encourage everyone to visit smithsonianjazz.org to see all of the oral histories that have been captured. It's just so great to hear their actual voices.
0: Thanks, Marty. We have great pride in this work that we've been doing in capturing these oral history interviews. This leads us into another facet of David's writing in his career as a musician and composer, his classical side, which a lot of people might not know of. He's composed hundreds and hundreds of compositions for small and large groups, and actually one of the last compositions I remember him writing was for Symphony and Cell Phone, which was very unique and well received. The selection we're going to listen to here actually comes from an earlier work that is from a recording called Through the Prism of the Black Experience, and it's a chamber music piece that was written for a string quartet, and it's titled Very Fast and Intense.
2: There are a couple of other piano trios that I wrote for the Western Arts Trio, which is called Contrast. There's a piece for jazz violin and string quartet. I don't remember what I call it. There's a number of string quartets, one called the Through the Prism of the Black Experience, which is on an album called Through the Prism of the Black Experience.

0: And that was a David Baker composition, of course, from 1997, from the Through the Prism of the Black Experience recording. That was very fast and intense, the name of the composition. And yes, it was, and it really shows David's huge palette that he painted with, from jazz to classical to many, many other things.
1: Jumping back, we go to the pre-George Lewis sextet with a John Lewis recording titled The Golden Striker, and this particular selection that we're going to be listening to is The Golden Striker, which included tubist Harvey Phillips, who ended up joining David at IU on faculty.
0: Yeah, it was many years later, and as we're looking at this now, the band is a cast of thousands with George DeVivier on bass, and of course David's actually playing trombone again on this selection, and Gunther Schuller, who does some conducting on it, I see, is also one of the French horn players, so this should be a lot of fun.
2: Harvey Phillips, probably the most important tuba player in the evolution of that instrument. I met Harvey around 1958 or 59 when we did an album called The Golden Striker. John Lewis wrote the music. Gunther Schuller was a conductor. It had people who would become part of my life later on. Harvey Phillips, first time I met him, Joe Wilder. And, of course, we used people from my small group, which had become the George Russell Sextet. And it was a wonderful group of musicians, and it was the same music that had comprised, first of all, The Golden Striker, which stood by itself, and also the music from Odds Against Tomorrow, which John Lewis had written.

0: In case you just joined us, you're listening to the MCG Jazz Spotlight Show. And today we're shining the spotlight on the great Dr. David Baker. And my guest is Ken Kimmery from the Smithsonian Jazz Program. And he's brought along with him the oral history done by the Smithsonian for Dr. Baker and his NEA Jazz Master's Award.
1: This next selection from the David Baker archive, even though he's not on this recording, is from Nathan Davis with local legends Nelson Harrison, Roger Humphreys, Virgil Walters, and many more. David's relationship with Nathan goes back to when Nathan was living in Paris, and an opportunity for him to come back stateside to teach led him to Pittsburgh and teaching at Pitt. And so this wonderful selection here that you can hear David talking about is that relationship that they had and how it continued to bud over the years in the education world.
0: And I remember that so many times at Nathan's jazz seminar at the University of Pittsburgh, which he did for decades and decades, every couple of years, David would be a guest on Nathan's jazz seminar.
2: I knew Nathan because of his recordings and the fact that he was a big person with Carmel Jones and people like that in Europe. It turns out later that I found out he was from Kansas City. Just by happenstance, I had done one of the black music conferences at the University of Pittsburgh. This must have been 1969. When I got ready to leave, the head of the school said to me, "You know, we're really thinking about starting a jazz program up here." He says, "I know you are pretty firmly entrenched where you are. If you think of anybody that we could use, it would sure be a help." When I got home, I had a letter from Nathan Davis in Paris saying he would like to come back to the United States and teach. I immediately called, maybe it was Donald Henderson, I don't remember who was the provost at the time. I immediately called him. I said, "Hey, I can't believe this. It must be destiny, because I come home after you asked me about that, and here's somebody, a graduate and undergraduate degree already." So he called Nathan, and probably 2 weeks later, Nathan was head of the department up there.

0: that was the title track from a Nathan Davis recording from 1971, Makatuka.
1: And closing out this wonderful journey through David's life is two selections from a recording called Live at MCG, the Smithsonian Jazz Masterworks Orchestra. The first selection is Manteca, and the second one is Hoedown. Manteca is very special to David because of his relationship with Dizzy that goes back many years, as equally as Hoedown, where David saw both Oliver Nelson and Dizzy Gillespie as mentors.
2: I first met Dizzy when he gave me the scholarship to go to Lenox School of Jazz. And since that time, he's been the big source of encouragement. He would write me letters. I wrote him letters. He wrote a very strong letter, I'm told, in support of my becoming a distinguished professor here. And whenever Dizzy would come through, he would request that my band open for him. And I have a wall full of pictures of mementos and things from Dizzy. So Dizzy is a major influence, and I probably should have listed him as one of my major influences as a writer, too.
0: And now we'll hear Dr. Baker setting up Manteca from the live concert we did here at MCG Jazz in 2005 with the Smithsonian Jazz Masterworks Orchestra. And the band was here all week, and David's wife, Lida Baker, was taking notes and working on all the narrative that David was saying between tunes, and it was just wonderful to spend the week together and capture all this great music. And here's David setting up Dizzy Gillespie's Manteca.
3: Manteca is one of the signature pieces of the Dizzy Gillespie Big Band of the 1940s. It's a piece co-written by Dizzy Gillespie and the great Afro-Cuban drummer Chano Pozo. It's a piece which typifies and exemplifies that Latin American influence that would show up in other compositions that the band played, such as Algo Buena and Cubana B, Cubano Bop. Dizzy Gillespie once said that this was the definitive introduction of Chano Pozo and Afro-Cuban music to modern jazz performance. Ladies and gentlemen, Manteca.

Oliver Nelson is a man who had a many-faceted career, first as a jazz composer-arranger, then becoming well-known for his work in television and for his work in the movies. This composition is a delightful composition that he wrote, and he often used it to close concerts. It's a work that owes a demonstrable debt to Aaron Copland, and it's called Hoedown.

0: And in that segment, you heard Dizzy Gillespie's composition, Manteca, and the Oliver Nelson composition, Hoedown, from the Smithsonian Jazz Masterworks Orchestra DVD, actually, that was recorded here at MCG Jazz. Thank you, Ken, for joining us today and sharing these wonderful stories of our friend Dr. Baker. And I know you spent a lot of time with him over the years. Is there a story before we wrap up that really stands out in your mind?
1: There's so many stories of David that I can think of, but one that really continued to resonate through this entire time that I was able to spend with David was his dedication to education. Funny enough, it wasn't just young students who benefited from his teaching, but on occasion he would get some of those who were well-seasoned in the world of jazz, and one particular gentleman was James Moody. And Moody would actually call him up from San Diego or wherever he was around the world, and David always unselfishly made himself available to everybody.
0: Yeah, he was a true educator through and through, and it was an honor to know him and be around him. Thank you so much for being here.
1: Well, thank you, Marty.
0: And thanks to my team here at MCG Jazz for getting these shows up to the airwaves every week. And, of course, the team over at WZUM for keeping jazz on the airwaves 24/7. Now, as you have a minute, please swing by mcgjazz.org to hear about all of our upcoming concerts and all of our recordings, including the one we just talked about with the Smithsonian Jazz Masterworks Orchestra. So until we're able to be together over the airwaves next week, stay safe and keep swinging.
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3: Horace Silver's Song for My Father, the first major recording date for Pittsburgh's legendary drummer, Roger Humphreys. It was an amazing record date for us as listeners, but also pretty amazing for Roger Humphreys himself.
4: Horace Silver was a great guy. I was fortunate enough to be in the band, you know, with him.
3: There's a drum solo on there, The Natives Are Restless Tonight.
4: Yes.
3: You
4: yes.
3: tore it up on that.
4: Oh, thank you.
3: People don't recognize what a melodic and an exciting drum solo that is. You're used to drum solos being like machine guns and cannons going off, but that is such a propelling drum solo. It really, really takes over the tune in a most melodic way.
4: Well, I thank you so much for hearing, for you hearing it, you know. You had to hear it. Not just me playing it, but and you could hear it that way. It's wonderful for me to be a drummer, man, and be able to not just play with the speed of my hand and the 1,000 notes at the same time and all that, but when I can relate something to you, you know, someone else.
3: By special arrangement with Blue Note Records, we have for you a newly released 180-gram vinyl LP version of Song for My Father, featuring Roger Humphreys, Joe Henderson, Carmel Jones, Teddy Smith, and, of course, Horace Silver, for your gift of $300 to WZUM. 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

From the film Good Night and Good Luck, which George Clooney now is taking to Broadway years later, with a lot of great music in that. Good Night and Good Luck featured music of the 1950s, and there we heard Diane Reeves on Too Close for Comfort. I'm Scott Hanley here with Jazz on Your Weekend, turning now to trumpeter Bruce Harris from his recording called Beginnings. Jerry Weldon joins on tenor sax, and here's Ill Wind, trumpeter Bruce Harris.

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That is Jazz Sabbath, the band led by Adam Wakeman, who works with Ozzy Osbourne and other folks. This is called the 1968 Tapes, but it's actually kind of a faux band. Adam Wakeman, very, very knowledgeable and experienced in jazz as well. And they're with a jazz rendition of the tune War Pigs from Jazz Sabbath. Before that, we heard Jacob Chung from the new release called The Sage and his rendition of the Gershwin tune Embraceable You. Now for something completely different, Willie Nelson, trumpeter Wynton Marsalis, and Nora Jones from a celebration of the genius of Ray Charles doing Here We Go Again. Willie Nelson, Wynton Marsalis, and Nora Jones.

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1: Scott Anley here with Sounds of Jazz on the Weekend with Cecile McLaurin-Salvant from her new release called With Every Breath I Take. 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